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17, and I call it Confession Without Action, and James shows that it's worthless. What use is it, my brethren, if a man says he has faith, but he has no works? Can that faith save him? If a brother or sister is without clothing and in need of daily food, and one of you says to them, Go in peace, be warmed and filled, and yet you do not give them what is necessary for their body, what use is that? Even so, faith, if it has no works, is dead, being by itself. I would say that James is pointing out there the uselessness of empty religious platitudes. There's a fellow believer who's in need, he needs clothing and food, and one believer says to him, Go in peace, be warmed and filled. But he doesn't stretch out a hand to give him food or clothing. James says that kind of faith is dead. It's not the kind of faith that comes from God. A living faith is expressed by what it does. The second section is just one verse, verse 18. I call this theology versus life. James says, But someone may well say, You have faith, and I have works. Show me your faith without the works, and I will show you my faith by my works. I want to tell you that I always accept that as a personal challenge. I don't want to have a faith that only has to be explained in doctrinal language. If the only way I can communicate my faith is by using doctrinal language and religious speech, it would probably be better if I didn't communicate it at all. There's the challenge. Someone says to you as a believer, Well, you have faith without the works, but I'll show you my faith by my works. I'll show you my faith by what I do. I'll show you my faith by the results it produces. Are you in a position to say that to the people that you live with? I'll show you what I believe by the way I live, by the results my faith produces. The third section again is just one verse, verse 19, and I call this the devil's orthodoxy. You believe that God is one. You do well. The demons also believe and shudder. There's a person who's very orthodox in his view of God. He's quite convinced that there's only one true God, and he asserts this creed of his. James says it's a good creed, but it doesn't prove you're right with God. The devil's very orthodox in that respect. He knows there's only one God, and his demons know it. But they're afraid of God. They tremble every time they think of God. Why? Because although they believe, they don't obey. So the lesson there is that true faith in God will lead you to obey God, and faith without obedience is self-deception. We're analyzing what James says about the relationship between faith and works. We've come to the fourth section of the passage that we're looking at. That's verses 20 through 24. I entitle this, The Example of Abraham. James says, But are you willing to recognize, you foolish fellow, that faith without works is useless? Was not Abraham our father justified by works when he offered up Isaac his son on the altar? You see that faith was working with his works, and as a result of the works, faith was perfected. And the scripture was fulfilled which says, And Abraham believed God, and it was reckoned to him as righteousness, and he was called the friend of God. You see that a man is justified by works, and not by faith alone. We need to look briefly at the career of Abraham. God called Abraham out of Ur of Chaldees, and brought him into the land of Canaan, and promised to give it to him as his inheritance. And when God made this promise, it says in Genesis 15:6, Abraham believed God, and it was counted to him for righteousness. So Abraham's faith in God, without anything else he did, was counted to him as righteousness. But that faith resulted in Abraham obeying God. And step by step, one step of obedience and faith after another, God led Abraham to the great climax of his faith, where he was willing even to offer his beloved son Isaac up on the altar of the Lord at Mount Moriah. So that we see that faith and works went together. It began with faith, but faith expressed itself in works, in actions, and each act strengthened faith and prepared faith for the next act. And so Abraham's life of faith was a progressive life, step by step. We're told in Romans chapter 4 that we ought to follow the steps of Abraham's faith. The very word steps indicates that faith is not static. It's not just a doctrine that we hold
It's not just

0: some tenets that we believe, but it's a walk with God in which our faith expresses itself in acts of obedience. The acts of obedience strengthen our faith and enable us to perform further acts of obedience until we come to the climax of total submission and surrender to the will of God, which happened to Abraham and which earned him the title, the friend of God. Now we look on to the fifth section of what James has to say. Again, it's just one verse. Verse 25, I entitle this, The Example of Rahab. And in the same way, was not Rahab the harlot also justified by works when she received the messengers and sent them out by another way? I've always loved the story of Rahab. To me, it proves that with God, there's hope for the hopeless. Most religious people would have written Rahab off right away. She was a harlot. She was not from the children of Israel. She was living in a city that was doomed to destruction under God's wrath. And yet her faith got her out of that situation, got her to be a member of God's people, and ultimately she's quoted in the New Testament, or cited in the New Testament, as an ancestress of the Messiah, Jesus Christ. What was the nature of Rahab's faith? Well, she believed that Israel's God was the true God and that he would do what he said. So when the spies came into Jericho to spy out the city sent by Joshua, she sided with them. She received them. She risked her life by hiding them. And then she risked her life again by letting them down through her window. And where she had let them down through the window, she put a scarlet thread in the window to remind them that they were not to destroy her house when the city was destroyed. Well, that's a beautiful picture of faith, confession, and works. Rahab believed in her heart. Her confession was the scarlet thread in the window, which really corresponds to our confession of faith in the blood of Jesus. But that scarlet thread in the window would never have saved her if she hadn't used that window to let the spies out by, to risk her life. She had to lay her own life on the line to prove her faith. That's faith and works. Now let's listen quickly to the conclusion. What James says in verse 26, For just as the body without the spirit is dead, so also faith without works is dead. Faith that does not express itself in action is just a kind of religious mummy. It may be at home in a church building, but it has no life. True faith is always expressed in corresponding actions.
1: You cannot say you have faith when you don't act in obedience. The real proof of your faith in what God has said is that you obey it. Proclaiming faith in God's word by mere words is not enough. Even demons do that. The Bible teaches us that faith without works is dead. That's all we can have for today.
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0: Welcome, it is Silverbirds for the 93.7 Jaws. It is Rhythm Sports. Okay, another group of surprises at the ongoing FIFA Football World Cup in three countries, Canada, USA, and Mexico. And yesterday, some bits of surprises here or there. And Ivory Coast have been sent home. Sweden have been sent home. Netherlands have been sent home. And early this morning, Ecuador have been sent home. Aha. And then today, either England or DR Congo go home. Either Belgium or Senegal will go home. Any which way, it is time to go back. And talking about going back, you must go back. 48 teams started the World Cup. Now, that 48, don't they prune down? They prune down. We are going to 16. And let's see who and who will make it into the round of 16. You know what? That's the hottest topic right now. Plus, I'll give you some transfer gossips if you stay with me on Rhythm Sports.
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0: All right, welcome. Before we go to the World Cup and tell you all the shenanigans happening there and other things, other sundry matters, let's let you know that the transfer gossip segment is getting hot. And talking about getting hot, let's give you today's installment. And we'd like to let you know that PSG value France winger Bradley Bakula at more than £116 million and maintain their stance that the 23-year-old does not need to be sold amid interest from Liverpool and Arsenal. Bradley Bakula, yes, he scored again yesterday in the World Cup match, but £116 million. These people have made money look so useless. £116 million. Okay, now Liverpool's pursuit of a winger has also seen them linked with Belgium attacker Matthias Fernandes Pardo, who plays for Lille. And Everton are confident of signing Chelsea winger Tyrick George, who they had on loan last season on a permanent basis. You know, Tyrick George has some Nigerian blood. Yes, Niger to the world. Tyrick George. Now, Chelsea are hoping to add to their attack by signing Bournemouth striker Elie Junior Kroupi. The 20-year-old France under 21 international had a fine season, scoring 13 times in the Premier League. Yes, I think Arsenal at the point were also interested in the 20-year-old Junior Kroupi. Then Manchester City, Manchester United, and Bayern Munich have joined Arsenal by expressing interest in Morocco midfielder Ayew Boadi. But Leo wants at least £70 million for the 18-year-old and to keep him on loan next season. But they are just calling big money, even for people that don't have any experience. Big money. And Liverpool, Arsenal, Man United, and Borussia Dortmund are interested in 25-year-old men's midfielder Keiichi Sano, who scored for Japan in their World Cup last 32 defeat by Brazil. Liverpool, Arsenal, Man U, Borussia Dortmund, Keiichi Sano, the Japanese international. Now, Tottenham have agreed personal terms with Newcastle midfielder Sandro Tonali and are ready to pay about £100 million for the Italian. I know Sandro Tonali. Arsenal is also interested in Sandro Tonali. They went for him mid-season last season. It didn't work out. I know, again, this time around, I don't know. Let it not be like the case of Eze, where Eze agreed personal terms with Tottenham. Then overnight, boom, Arsenal collect Eze. And Eze went to score them how many goals? No, wow. Now, AC Milan winger Samuel Chukwueze, who spent last season on loan at Fulham, has said no to Turkish club Trabzonspor, as the 27-year-old Nigerian international wants to stay in Milan after the Cottagers opted not to sign him permanently. And Brentford are in talks to sign 34-year-old England striker Callum Wilson on a free transfer after his contract expired with West Ham at the end of last season. Well, talking about Chukwueze, he doesn't want to go to Farmers League. He wants to stay in the big league, even if he'll be playing a bit part role. It's better to be among the big boys. Alrighty. Now let's go to the FIFA World Cup with some shenanigans. You already know that Netherlands knocked out Morocco, yeah? You know that one already. they went in after penalties. They just did three penalty anyhow. Big boys missed their penalties in that Netherlands Morocco game. And the rate at which big boys are missing penalties, did they shock me? I'm telling you, Hakimi missed, Somerville missed, Quentin Timber missed, Justin Clover missed. How come? According to Guardians, how come? Big boys just missing penalties this World Cup. I'll tell you more of the big boys that missed penalties. Ivory Coast 1, Norway 2. That was a very, very entertaining, enthralling match. Enthralling, if I may use that phrase. Well, Norway shot themselves into the lead, and it was none other than Antonio Nusa, the Nigerian Viking. Antonio Nusa, who scored the first goal for Norway in the 39th minute, was assisted by the assistant in chief, Martin Odegaard. And that was in the 39th minute. Then Amad Diallo scored a beauty of a goal. He was assisted by Nicolas Pepe in the 74th minute. I was said, okay, we have a game on our hands. But guess what? In the 86th minute, Erling Brut Haaland scored the winning goal. Was assisted by Berg. Heartbreaking goal for Ivory Coast there. And there was nothing they could do to claw their way back into the game. All right. Then later on in the evening, it was France who took on Sweden. I didn't see any upset in that match, and no upset occurred. Beautiful goals. All three goals scored in that match were beauty. Kylian Mbappe scored a beauty in the 45th minute of the game. He was assisted by Ousmane Dembele. Then Bradley Barcola made it 2-0 on 53 minutes, assisted by Marco Olise, the chief assistant in this World Cup. Michael Olise, he did everything to score a goal. He was just... did you see that bicycle kick? Wow. If that goal had entered, it would be FIFA World Cup goal of forever. But you know, just enter a hit bar. Oh. And you know the crazy thing about football statistics? If you play a ball to the and it hits the bar, it is considered off target. Off. Imagine, you hit bar, or they say it's off. I don't know, these football rules. When I become FIFA president, I know the things have changed. Kylian Mbappe scored the goal that buried the match in the 74th minute. They say Messi didn't get the highest goal for World Cup 19, but Mbappe is coming. Who is Messi? Who be Messi? Who? Mbappe is coming. Oh, Mbappe, that guy, they give me joy. He they give me grace. He they give me angel. Come, why is it that all the good things of God, they have their female names? Have you ever thought about it? Joy, na female name. Mercy, na female name. Grace, na female name. Glory, na female name. I go to love women. What about us now? Patience, na female name. Oh God. Can you add more? I've mentioned joy, glory, mercy, grace, patience. Which one again? All those good things of God. Now only woman they answer the name. What one? Do you have anyone to add? Okay. Let's go to the and we open the phone line. You can add your own. All right. And then Football will not be the end of me. Football. All right. And then okay. Let me do it like this. Today, this early morning, before as we sleep, Mexico, Pacam, Ecuador, 2-0. That Nigerian boy again, Julian Quinones, he scored again. No, you're not be Nigerian boy. Just a joke. You know, any black boy will do better thing. I will call him Nigerian boy. But if he's truly Nigerian boy, I'll let you know. All right, this one will be Nigerian boy. I just claim. Quinones caught the first goal. Julian Quinones in the 22nd minute. And then he assisted Raul Jimenez for the second goal in the 31st minute. And that's how Mexico knocked out Ecuador. And Piero Hincapié, Arsenal's Piero Hincapié, was red carded in the 90+5 minute. And do you know what the red card was for? He was whispering to a Mexican player. He covered his mouth. Back up the rush. Give him a red card. You are not Messi now. Not only Messi, if you do all these things, get away with her. Because na FIFA picking him be. You are not Messi. If you are not Messi, behave yourself. These referees. They don't take prisoners. Then today at 5 p.m., England will take on DR Congo. England, DR Congo, 5 p.m. today. How can England go home? Come on, DR Congo. Draw soup specialist. No, I tip England to beat DR Congo in regular time, not even extra. Because this DR Congo, they will defend until you go to penalties. That one, they have endurance. They wait for people 120 minutes and then try to see if luck will smile on them in penalty shootout. Then at 9 o'clock, we have Belgium taking on Senegal. So two African teams in action today. Congo and Senegal. So England versus Congo, DR Congo that is, at 5 p.m. Belgium versus Senegal at 9 p.m. tonight. Which one are you watching? Then at 1 a.m. USA will take on Bosnia and Herzegovina. Hi, USA. And that might go tough. I don't want host to go home yet. At 1 a.m. to be USA versus Bosnia and one country, USA, versus two countries, Bosnia and Herzegovina. Why should a country have and inside the name? Trinidad and Tobago, Bosnia and Herzegovina. People have trust issues. Use one name. Let's just call it Bosnia. Let's just call it Trinidad or Tobago. Well, you say no. We cannot answer their name. trust issues. So those are the great games coming down to night to today and then to tonight and in the morning, early morning, 1 a.m. That's when USA will be playing. So if you have time, please watch that USA match. But for me, I no go watch them. 1 a.m. How many hours I can't sleep? This one I even watch where it finished 12 midnight yesterday. I know as my eye they do me now. Because me, I be a jebo when it comes to sleep. If I don't have up to 7 hours sleep, my day will not be the same. And as I finish the match 12, 5 a.m. I don't wake up. How many hours I can't sleep? 4 hours and because I didn't sleep immediately I touched the bed. I will spend some time thinking about my family problem. Think about house rent, no food in the house. Man, they suffer. God, which day I go conquer poverty? Which day, Baba God? Baba God, cha, I thank you. I thank you. I never talked this morning, but I know what you cannot do does not exist. And one day I must conquer poverty. God, I believe you die. Oh, if you follow, believe me, die. Say amen. Amen. One day we'll escape this poverty. We'll not be thinking of breakfast again, how to pay house rent. We'll not be thinking of money to enter keke. Oh God. I could beg keke, yakuri. Yeah, and that's 300 ne a mine and the 200. Dala katamakeni. Small kadab or kekena pebble will come look you. Or can't look you. Canada change. Canada change. You will now think again. You say, eh. Hey. You will now say, Kashiga. God bless all those keke where they beg, where they grill us. God bless for now. No matter how you do chara first, God will still bless you. 080-6464-1536. 080-6464-1536. Adawa. Hello, good morning.
3: Good morning,
0: David. Ice King James.
3: No, Aaron.
0: Oh, Aaron. Good morning. Aaron, welcome. Aaron, before you...
3: Nice.
0: Yeah, thank God. Aaron, before you talk, let me give you one statistic.
3: Okay.
0: At the FIFA World Cup, more than almost 200 goals have been scored.
3: Wow.
0: No Chelsea player don't score any goal.
3: Kind of unfortunate. Though the number of Chelsea players that went to the World Cup are not much.
0: No Chelsea player don't do celebration.
3: No problem.
0: Then they collect photo.
3: Honestly, this evening, our God will help us. So, yeah, we don't have anything to say this evening.
0: Yeah.
3: Honestly, we
0: try
3: our best and hope that Alonso will build his team. So she give him time to build his team. Then for this World Cup that is going on, honestly, more shock is still coming up. So these teams are still going. Honestly, and for Cote d'Ivoire, they tried yesterday. So that goal just came last time and just demoralized the player. So I pray for African teams, Senegal, to go very far in this tournament, Morocco, and the rest. That's my thing. Then another name is B. Peter should give you another female.
0: You see? All right. Thank you so much, Mr. Aaron. Hello, good morning. Hello, good morning.
4: Hey, Mr. King.
0: Yes, sir.
4: Hey, good morning. How is your money?
0: We give God the glory. Please, can you speak up so that everyone can hear you?
4: Mr. King, you too much.
0: Let's start with your name. What's your name, sir?
4: I receive that your prayer. I receive that blessing. Things will change you.
0: Amen.
4: Thank you. So, I just want to...
0: What's your name?
4: Also, what
0: is your name?
4: Morocco. Because they think they are the only African team that they have been doing well. I wish them to go far.
0: What is your name?
4: My darling player Ronaldo, I wish them too they can go far in this competition. Yes.
0: What's your name? Tell us your name, sir.
4: Well, my name is Clement.
0: Okay, Clement, where are you calling from?
4: Yeah, I'm calling from Genta.
0: All right, thank you, Clement. Have a great day.
4: Thank you so much. But you see, the way you just hammer Chelsea this morning, Chelsea will surprise you.
0: No be me. I don't give on our statistics. I'm just a messenger.
4: No, don't worry. Before the end of the World Cup, the Chelsea player will score goal.
0: Maybe own goal.
4: Thank you.
0: Maybe an own goal. Not be me. I'm innocent. Hello, good morning.
5: Good morning, David King.
0: Good morning, welcome.
5: How are you doing? How's the family?
0: Oh, I give God the glory.
5: David King, you know, when you mentioned Chelsea player not making an impact, profile Chelsea, I concur with you in telling them that they have no goal register.
0: Oh.
5: So we just mention it at the same time to make it louder. David King, honestly, I don't know why Arsenal cheerful givers. You can imagine the trusts are going for 20 million. And we have people of lower standards going for exorbitant fees. But because we want to make football very attractive and affordable so that it will be competitive, because the lower team cannot sign players, the price is too the way Manchester City wants it. Manchester City are trying to stop other people from signing. That was why they are doing what they are doing. But we'll give them that competition, we'll bring that the price, we'll regulate it the way our Nigerian man is regulating the fuel price, them not advertising. So with that, kudos to Martin Odegaard. We hope he will bring up that best to Arsenal after the World Cup, and Bukayo Saka should start firing and we'll come back and defend our trophy.
0: All right.
5: So, David King, you have not informed of the preparation of Plateau United and the fate of Mighty Jade now, because since after relegation, nothing is coming up about Mighty Jade.
0: All right, Plateau United will return back to camp on the 5th of July, and then from then we'll know the fate of Mighty Jet. We're still seeing whether they can explore one lacuna, one loophole or the other to escape relegation and be in the NNL still. But let's keep our fingers crossed. I'm sure the authorities there, the GM and the rest of them, are doing the best they can to remedy the situation. Hello, good morning.
6: Hello, this is him.
0: Good morning, sir.
6: Yes, Israel, I'm calling you from

0: And one thing is that.
1: And sir, which headline are you speaking on, sir?
0: The number of lives that was lost.
1: We don't have that headline. We don't have that headline with us this morning, sir.
0: Okay.
1: Just speak on the ones we are.
0: South Africa issue.
1: Yeah. Huh.
0: South Africa issue is it today? When Buhari was in government, the same thing.
1: Right, thank you very much for your contribution. Please listen to the headline and pick among the headlines to comment on, so that when you are speaking, we are cross-checking the facts and everything, so that you will not lead us astray. Hello, let's take this last call. Hello, good morning.
2: Good morning, nice work.
1: Good morning, welcome.
2: Yo, thank God for your anniversary. That's the club 18 years
1: ago. Thank you so much.
2: You see, this South Africa of 18, they should do something about it.
1: Okay.
2: That they are driving Nigerians out of South Africa. What of people that have houses there? How are they going to do now? Are they going to leave their house there? Or they are going to sell it? Or South Africa will leave them to sell their houses first before coming back to Nigeria? Honestly, what they are doing tonight,
1: Right. Please
2: alarming. And issue of this pump price, please, they should do something about it too. These marketers, later now they'll say our religious are not doing the right thing. With the marketers that they are selling for, are they doing the right thing? They will tell them to reduce price, they'll not reduce it. If they reduce the price, you will not reduce it. But to increase it, you just increase the price. But people get to, they don't have conscience. If they have conscience, if they tell them to reduce the price, then they reduce it. You have a lovely day,
1: please. All right. Thank you so much. As the last call, we'll be taking from Snowball into the next segment, which is the morning conversation. Good morning, Extra Vegan Malubi.
3: Good morning, David King, ever vibrant, sporty, energetic. David King, I want to join your admirers all over the world, your friends and your well-wishers, to say congratulations. 18 years, no, 18 months.
1: Mm-hmm.
3: Is an evidence of doggedness, evidence of insistency, is an evidence of honesty, is an evidence of passion, doing what you love doing. And then 18 years, we just look as if it's just like yesterday. I want to say congratulations to you. You have been able to carve a niche for yourself as far as media presentation is concerned. When you present a sports program, it's like you shouldn't stop. When you are presenting alongside the other comedians in the parliamentary part of Friday presentations, you are always top notch. And then when you present facts, when some people call or people say things trying to mislead or distort, the way and manner you always come up with facts is quite outstanding. And I must say that it's my pleasure, and I'm delighted getting to know you and being on this table with you. And my prayer for you is that your tomorrow will be better than your yesterday, and that the Almighty God continually will inspire you, increase you in wisdom and knowledge as you impact inspiration to a lot of people. I want to say God bless you. These 18 years will always be a springboard for the greatness God has in stock for you. Having said so, good morning to our listeners out there, to our team of staff and Silverbird Radio 93.7 FM, and also to our business manager Sansen O'Malley. Let me say this quote from our Hausa brothers, who will always say, "When the yare nakadan ze kwana de nyua," meaning when a man despises food because it is small, he will go to bed in an empty stomach. Small good morning.
1: All right, okay, let's jump into the matter now. And the federal government is planning the issue of demanding compensation for lost businesses, especially Nigerians who are living South Africa now and not being able to sell off their businesses.

0: But I saw a response to that yesterday. It was mulled in the South African communities that South Africa might have to, Nigeria will have to petition AU or UN to make South Africa pay for those lost businesses. And the South Africans are already, not even the government officials now, the citizens are already saying they give them an ultimatum to leave. So if they had used that period of grace to sell off their businesses, they would not have been in this quagmire right now. Or do they have a point?
1: They don't have any point. This is because if they were legitimate businesses, it means that they are the bona fide owners of those businesses. Like one of the callers mentioned, some foreigners, not just Nigerians, this attack is on just blacks. We have not heard anything that any news about the attack on the white immigrants in South Africa. It's just like they have discovered soft spot and want to use soft spot to ventilate their anger and their frustration. Like you rightly mentioned a little, it is on record that many South African youths believe strongly that if they are going to buy a house, a government will buy that house for them. If they are even going to marry, a government will marry for them. If they are going to ride the power bikes, government should make a provision. So, but you know that even in Freetown, there is no free food. As it were, what is crying in Sokoto is also crying in Sokoto. So, the government can do all of these things, and the foreigners come into their country, and they are ready to do menial jobs. They are ready to do some of the jobs that the South Africans look at with disdain. And through some of those little beginnings, they become great and they become wealthy. They build houses, established good businesses, just like the Bible says, that do not neglect the days of little beginning. For instance, there are some Nigerians that cannot sweep the roads or the highways here. But when they go to foreign country,
0: They are ready to do it.
1: They are ready to do it. Some work in the mortuary.
0: Nigerians will not do caregiver work here.
1: Exactly.
0: But they are ready to do it anywhere else in the world.
1: Exactly. So when they go there, some of these jobs despised by the South Africans, Nigerians, and some of the black Africans pick up these jobs, and little here, little there, they build their lives, and to the envy of the South Africans who believe that whatever they are going to enjoy should be provided by the government. Unfortunately, this current president of South African president, it is said that he has not even done well in the economy. So the economy of South Africa is not in the best of shape. No wonder he is keeping quiet, because politically he knows that if he speak and walk against this attack that is being done on Africans, other African nationals in South Africa, probably you may speak against him in elections and all that. So like you rightly mentioned, and I mentioned it yesterday, in fact, I can't wrap my mind around the quietness from the AU. If I am the president of Nigeria and AU ends up doing nothing, I will pull out of AU. Because what is an organization that you are contributing? And if you check it properly, Nigeria will be contributing the highest in keeping the AU into functioning. And this situation is happening. Not that it's only affecting only Nigerians. Ghana has deported over 2,000 and something of their nationals back to Ghana and all that. Why is AU keeping quiet? Somebody should supply us with the answer. Why is the United Nations keeping quiet? Because if you are in by the name United Nations, and you are uniting the nations, and somebody is scattering the nations, are you not supposed to be troubled? Are you not supposed to be in the forefront, asking questions, using your powers that you have to stop this madness? I call it madness. It's a total madness. Somebody was saying on social media that he actually doesn't know what to do, because he married a South African and they have produced three kids. Going back to Nigeria coming back to Nigeria without his wife and kids, it will be like a wasted years. Like somebody asked, what happens to Nigerian businesses over there? These are legitimate businesses owned by Nigerians, houses legitimately owned by Nigerians and other Africans. And some South Africans are waiting. Let them go. We take over the businesses. Let them go. We take over the houses. What you don't have the capacity to build, you won't have the capacity to maintain it. Even if they leave those businesses in the hands of those South Africans, they can't build them. They can't maintain them. It's just like this Nwaboy syndrome that the Igbos are known for. You find somebody go to the village, pick a little boy of 12 years, 13 years, who cannot even speak English, and then bring him to the city to coach him in business for the next 5 years, 6 years, 7 years. While that boy is there with him, he's learning how to interact with people, he's learning PR, he's learning how to have money in your pocket. Even though you have money in your pocket, a banana is passing, you are suppressing your appetite, you are maintaining, because you know that this money, you haven't made enough profit in the day to spend it. After all of these things, some will even stay with a master who is not married, but they are in the home, they are also learning to cook, they are also learning to tidy the house. By the time they are coming out, they have developed capacity. Some of them, even when they are driven away by a wicked master who don't want to settle them, they leave them empty hand. What those things he has learned, money can't buy it. You can't learn them from the four walls of the classroom. By the time they go out, having established where the goods are gotten, how to maintain customership base and all that, in the next 4 or 5 years, you won't be wondering whether it is still the same boy that was chased out of the home with empty hands. Because capacity has been built. These South Africans, they look with envy at these black Africans in their country who are doing well. So even when these businesses are left in their hands, they have not built the capacity. They can't maintain those businesses. And I say it without any sense of contradiction. What they are doing to other African nationals, in the coming months and years, they will live to regret it. They will live to regret it. And I'm sure that some other African countries are going to reciprocate. Because already, the Nance president is already talking. So students are talking, so Nigerians are reacting on social media, and you know that you may know how to start a trouble, but you can't predict how it's going to end. It may end positively to you the way you predicted it to your side. It may also end negatively. A lot is going to be done, and I think Nigerian government should be able to itemize those businesses. Be able to take inventory if the best they can do of those Nigerian businesses that were not able to put together before being deported. Even yesterday, I read in the news that a certain man who married a Nigerian, is a politician, well-known politician in South Africa. He was able to harbor about 28 Nigerians in his compound. Unfortunately for him and the immigrants, it was discovered yesterday. They got him arrested, and they also got those immigrants aboarding in his compound arrested yesterday. That's to tell you that some South Africans are not even happy with what is happening. They are not all in the mud with this nonsense. But unfortunately, it appears that always the case. The bad guys may be in the minority, but they make more noise. They are more active than the good people. Good people, as in the case is in different parts of the world. The good people are always inactive, they are docile, and they are weak, as the case may be. But I think, looking at this, the Nigerian government should, as a matter of urgency, step into action, begin to enumerate and take inventory of those Nigerian houses and also Nigerian businesses in South Africa, and see how they can be protected. Those who will want their businesses, probably their goods and whatever they have there, to be brought back, because as it is now, it is just like carry your bag and then jump into the plane. You are brought back. Your properties are not coming back with you. your goods and products over there are not coming back with you. So I think Nigerian government should step in and find a way of seeing how to bring back some of those goods that Nigerian people have over there, how to bring them back, the houses there with the Nigerian commission over there, see how those who want to sell them will not be in a hurry to sell them off at peanuts, to be able to take time with the help of Nigerian government, Nigerian High Commission over there in South Africa, see how these houses can be disposed, and except if this madness is going to be controlled in coming days or weeks or months, so that people can still go back like they are claiming that some entered into their country without being documented. What about those who are documented? If actually this madness stops and they are ready now to still open their doors for people to come back, I believe strongly that people shouldn't be in a hurry to sell out those houses for peanuts and all that. Unfortunately, for some who returned, Nigerian government should find a way of helping them to re-establish, like the Imo State Governor Hope Uzodinma, at the return of the first set that we have brought back. Those who are of Imo State extraction, Hope Uzodinma, apart from whatever the MTN, the little money MTN gave to each of them, Hope Uzodinma also gave them one million naira, promised them, let me not say give them, because I don't know if he has fulfilled those promises. Because when they were brought back, he promised that those who were from Imo State, they were going to be given 1 million naira each. I just hope he has fulfilled that promise, because that's one way we can resettle them, help them to find their footing once more, help them to find their means of livelihood here in Nigeria. And I think some of them who are being brought back may have one or two friends who are South Africans, who may also help them to oversee their establishment. Those who have houses, you may have one or two South Africans who are your friends, who are nice, who are not part of this madness, who will faithfully look after this, your properties, and help you in the coming days and months. If things are not going to normalize, use them to sell off those properties and the money sent back to you in Nigeria, so that you can fortify your life and continue to live your life. It's also a challenge to us as Nigerians. We know quite well that as far as Nigeria is concerned, it's not only us. You must have foreigners, no matter how good your country is. There are those who want to make some adventurous move into other countries. As it is today, we have American citizens in Nigeria. Is it that America is not good? We have Europeans who are in Nigeria. Is it because their countries are not good? But God has a way of, he has wired human being that sometimes, no matter how comfortable you are in your zone, you want to explore what is happening in other countries, and you find friendship and comfort even in another place that is not as comfortable as where you are living or you left from. But in our own case in Nigeria, I know the major thing that is driving some Nigerians is because the environment is not too good. The environment is hostile, but as hostile as the environment may be, there are people who are surviving in this hostile environment. There are people who are doing well in this hostile environment. For instance, how can somebody sell his house? 15 million, 20 million to Japan, to America, without a proper
0: and be driving taxi.
1: Without 20 million naira, my brother, my sister, you can legitimately settle down, do proper visibility studies, and then find a business that you'll be doing, and you'll be helping yourself and family. But I think as it is so far, I like the response of Nigerian government, who has not allowed Nigerians to be stranded there, making every effort to bring our brothers and sisters
0: back. As at the last count, it's only Nigeria that sent jets to go and bring back Nigerians there. No other country has gone to that level. I think the only country that came close was Zimbabwe, who sent buses, maybe because they are neighbors
1: and
0: they share land border. But Nigeria has blazed the trail by sending jets, and I want to thank Mr. Onyema, the CEO of
1: Airpeace.
0: Although this time around it is Nigeria that is organizing it, but remember the first time this happened, he went there on for free to bring back Nigerians, and I think Nigeria has taken that example from him to take up this responsibility, and I'm happy that they used him, his aircraft, to do all of these things, and this time around they are paying him. At least he sowed the seed and it has materialized. But exactly. What is happening in South Africa is very, very sad, and I would never have expected this in my lifetime. I was not there when Nigeria was doing so many great things for South Africa, but I heard stories of how Nigerians were saving money, you know, sending money, and they're granting asylum and giving South Africans travel documents when they sneak out of South Africa and come to Nigeria. Nigeria will give them travel documents so that they can go to anywhere they want to go to. They were educating them even for free, giving them scholarships. We know you are coming from South Africa, you're on asylum, you don't have money for anything, but you want to learn, go ahead. Nigerians provided so many things for them. I don't know where this animosity started. And I listened to one of them on a podcast saying that Nigerians are coming to take their best ladies. Nigerians are coming to take their jobs. I don't know the job, whether civil service job. No, it is a shop, so businesses that people are doing, there are civil service jobs, Nigerians are not there.
1: Yeah.
0: Go and do that one and succeed and everything. But it's unfortunate, it is crazy. And somebody needs to tell these people, if it's this generation, maybe they didn't experience what Nigeria did for their parents, should be able to sit them down and tell them that, look, this is the sacrifice this country made for us. Don't do this. I know everybody will not be the same. There are some bad eggs here and there, but then you can fish out these bad eggs and leave the rest of them to go about their lawful businesses. But no one is talking. Even the government is not talking. And crazy, crazy thing, I saw a South African lady saying that their men are lazy. She's confessing. Anyways, I don't want to disparage anybody, but as it is, since the men are saying the women are lazy, and the women are saying the men are lazy, it means they are all lazy.
1: It means they are both lazy.
0: Yes, and they love the good things of life.
1: Yeah,
0: they want to drive the big cars, the live in the big houses, and then the ladies have an easy way out by just submitting to the men, and then the men will provide the cars and everything. But the men, Nigerian ladies are not so, they won't waste their money like that. Like how Nigerian men are wasting their money to take their boys and buy them cars. So I think the men are jealous and they want Nigerians out of the way.
1: Yeah, that's quite true. And I just feel it's just a transfer of aggression. Because like I said earlier, they thought they are going to be having everything so rosy, everything at available at their disposal, and when that is not happening and they look at foreigners doing well, they feel these foreigners are the reason why we are not getting the best of life. But that's not true. Like you said, they don't know history. That's why history is important to be taught at schools in every country. If you don't know your history, because you're like what the Bible says, that a Pharaoh that knew not Joseph arose and turned around the Israelites that were celebrated in Egypt, they started tormenting them. Because this Pharaoh that knew not Joseph, that didn't know the history of how Joseph and his Israelites brought fortune to Egypt and all that, turned around and started misbehaving. So, and I'm sure that's exactly what is happening. And that's why I said that AU, I will never stop calling them out until they do the needful. AU need to come out strong. United Nations need to come out strong. Or else, this rain that is gathering, by the time it starts falling and it becomes a very heavy rain, they may not have what it takes to stop it.
0: Okay.
1: Because this is going to create an animosity, it's going to create hatred, and it's going to destroy a lot of relationship with South African or other African countries.
0: All right, let's take this break. We'll be right back.
2: akwai dalilin da yasa muke yin shiri da wa yaran mu addu'a kowace rana
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0: All right, welcome. The federal government is kicking ahead with reforms, reforms here, reforms there. We just hope that these reforms will yield something credible, something nice for Nigerians. First, it was state police. I think this Tinubu government is doing something. First, it took local government autonomy, talked about local government autonomy. Now, state police is almost a reality, just remaining the state houses of assembly to do their thingy. And then we heard about the NYSC, the reforms going on in NYSC. I understand that it will be, the reforms will come into effect pretty soon, and things will change there. But we are yet to see the we are yet to see it. And now the next thing we are hearing is 6334 educational system to be reviewed. There will be no longer junior. There will be no more junior work. It will be grade now, not be primary one. Prime. They will use grade one up to grade six, and then. Grade 12, from grade 1, that's primary 1 now, to grade 12, that is SS3. So there will be no more junior work. Once you start grade 7, that's secondary school, you end at grade 12. And they said, the federal government said it's because they don't want people to be dropping out. Some people, once they write junior work, they think they have a certificate. Make out this one whole side, but junior work is not a certificate, and that's why they've come up with that. What do you think about it? Is that enough? But for me, I think they should review the curriculum, and not just the name, because nothing has really changed.
1: I agree with you. Reforms are good, like you mentioned the reform, the local government autonomy. And that of we are seeing a good step in the direction of having a state police, which a lot of Nigerians, including myself, has been clamoring for. But starting a reform and not following it to a logical conclusion is where I have a problem. Let me begin with the local government autonomy. When that was made, a lot of people raised the issue that local government autonomy is an issue of a constitution. It's a constitutional matter because it's a part of the constitution that made provision for joint account of the local government and the states, and the governors are leveraging on that to still hold tight to the monies that ought to go straight to the government, to the local government. For instance, I remember clearly that when that was in the front burner, Professor Charles Chukwuma Soludo, the governor of Anambra State, said, well, we are not going to touch the local government money, but every local government chairman will come forward with his proposal, what he wants to do, and then liaising with the state, and the state will now oversee that. It means that it's more like you have sold a goat to somebody without releasing the rope. Invariably, the man who has the rope is the one who will drag the goat home. So in that case, you find out that they are really not free. And as you speak today, there are still governors who are still tampering with the money that is supposed to go to the local government. And since it is a constitutional matter, some of us have been wondering, why is it that the National Assembly have not deemed it fit to look into that portion of the Constitution and proceed on the amendment, so that it will not just be a pronouncement or proclamation, as it were, let it be very, very, let it be a constitutional matter, so that at the end of the day, anybody that flouts it, you have a ground and from the constitution with which to try that person. But as it stands today, the governors are still leveraging on that lacuna to still pinch local government monies, as it were. And you can see one of the local government elections that was conducted, the PDP in that state are saying it's nothing good to write home about. It was full of malpractice and so on and so forth. And like you said, if all the CIEC elections conducted in the state, if the state is being controlled by PDP, you find out that you have, if you have 27 local governments there, the PDP will clear all these 27 local governments. The councillors, they just leave one seat or two seats to the opposition parties, make them take that one whole body. Now, if the same thing is translated and transmitted to the national level, I think it will be too bad. The fire will begin to burn on top of water. If that is the case, how are you going to quench the water? Now, coming down to the issue of tax reform, a lot of people are still confused over that, even though it is said that it's friendly to the poor, because if you are not earning up to about 800,000 naira in a year, you are exonerated

0: in that particular line of development. If Nigerians have been fortunate enough to have leaders who are thinking like the southern of secretaries of them of the world, this world, the inland and the widows of this world, who are head-bent on developing this country, I am telling you that Nigeria will be competing with countries like USA, China, you know, this Qatar and the rest of
1: the That is true. World. That's very true.
0: But because Nigeria have gone leaders, let me tell you one fearful thing. The leaders over time have looted and they have actually bastardized the economy of this country, to which almost of all these companies have actually, you know, gone moribund. And today they have actually gone on oil. The oil is the only thing they are capitalized upon. And this same oil, do you also remember, as a reporter that you are, that Nigeria is NNPCL is in trouble of 210 trillion.
1: Yes.
0: 210 trillion.
1: Mm-hmm. It's quite unfortunate.
0: If you are talking about 210 trillion, it is almost the national budget of Nigeria.
1: Of course.
0: And the NNPCL cannot be able to account for 210 trillion.
1: That's our budget for like 3 years.
0: Look, my brother.
2: Four years.
0: I don't really understand what is happening. That 210 trillion, my brother, it's going to put a lot of changes in the youth of Nigeria. Education, health sector, transportation, so many infrastructure, all these roads. Fix it even as far as putting the security in the perfect shape. Finance the police, finance the military, and make sure that every single Nigerian is living comfortably well, and then bring them the
1: price. Yes, Saint Benedict, thank you. Can you wrap up? Thank you for your contribution.
0: It's
1: yes.
0: It's
1: unfortunate.
0: Last call I said.
1: Yeah, thank you very much for your contribution. You thank you.
0: All right. A lovely moment.
1: Thank you.
3: There's this acronym we all know, it's called AIDS, that is Advanced Immune Deficiency Syndrome, but that is not the case when you diagnose most leaders in Nigeria. They are also suffering from AIDS, which is additional income deposited somewhere. What Ilyasu and Saint Benedict just readily mentioned is the truth of the matter. Our leaders now tend to siphon resources out of the country to the Western world, stash monies, humongous amount of money stashed in foreign accounts. That is for this one. Then on the issue of the Silicon Revolution in our pocket.
1: Yeah.
3: Yes, as you can see, as a result of technological advancement today, the world has been globalized. The world has become a global village. With ease and comfort now, you can make calls from the comfort of your bedroom to somebody in another clime, as far as Asia, Latin America, you know, Africa. But that is not how it used to be before. You see, technology has actually brought us thus far. We were able to achieve so many things with the aid of technology. In terms of manufacturing, we have technology aid manufacturing, technology aid designs. People go on using the sophisticated gadget, making designs of things, creating good things. So what I'm saying in essence is that I want to make a passionate appeal. Let me urge all the content creators, please, technology has been made available for you in order to thrive. So morality should be over money. You should be careful with the kind of content you disseminate, you create on this technology, this app, because this thing is meant for us based on to bring ease. Now you see, with ease and comfort, we can do a lot of things with as a result of technology. So we should be able to utilize, harness, and judiciously make good use of these things so that they will add value to our lives.
1: Yes, that is very, very insightful. You know, technology is good, bad, and ugly as well.
2: Yeah.
1: Yes, we are losing humanity because of technology.
2: Yeah, I agree.
1: There's a lot of, there's what we call digital addiction.
2: Yeah.
1: People are addicted to their phones to the extent that we are losing humanity.
2: Yeah.
1: Okay, we can have normal conversation again.
2: Yeah.
1: We just chat, we just do all of those things.
2: Yeah.
1: It's good. Technology is good.
2: Mm.
1: It has risen a lot of millionaires and billionaires.
2: Yeah, of course it is.
1: Okay,
3: can't you see the likes of Elon Musk,
1: yes.
3: Jack Dorsett,
1: yes.
3: You know, Tesla, and yes. So on and so forth.
1: A lot of startups, a lot of CEOs, tech CEOs have made a lot of
3: money. Yeah, fintech.

0: young people doing remote jobs here and there. A lot is happening.
1: Yeah, young promising people. You're right.
0: When you talk about the phones, Apple, yes, it came out, but there were other phones. Okay, like Nokia, like Siemens, quite a lot.
1: Sargent, Toraya.
0: Apple took it forward. They innovate. They innovate.
1: Yeah.
0: They keep working on what they have.
1: On new inventions.
0: Nokia went to sleep when they reached their climax.
1: They were fast asleep. Yeah.
0: They were fast asleep. Before they woke up, Apple was already there. So, yes, that is for technology, for the Apple phone. We'll move straight to the next story. We come back home here in Nigeria. July 1st, 1966, the unification decree. Tensions boiled, political and social. There's a lot of, when that decree came out, a lot of tension, a lot of issues happened that time. It is exactly 1 month and 1 week after General Aguin Irosi promulgated decree number 34, the unification decree. On May 24th, by July 1st, the political atmosphere in the north is at a breaking point. Decree number 34 abolished the federal structure and unified the civil service, judiciary, and all regional public services into a single centralized system. The North, which had a massive educational deficit compared to the South, viewed this as an Igbo-dominated military junta imposing a hostile takeover of their regional autonomy. July 1st marks the peak of the Northern elite conspiracy. Traditional rulers, the emirs, and northern politicians were actively writing protest letters and mobilizing the rank and file soldiers. The social fabric was tearing along ethnic lines, setting the psychological stage for the bloody July 29th counter coup that would occur just 4 weeks later. This period solidified the North versus the South political dichotomy that still haunts Nigeria elections today. Decree number 34. It cannot be overemphasized, because a lot happened when that decree was made. Okay, and it brought about a lot of division, a lot of disagreement among Nigerians. So,
2: When Aguin Irosi became head of state, most of the military officers began to look at it as if he's trying to really bring the agenda of those in the South. And that was what brought the counter coup that brought in Gowon into
1: power.
2: Now, it will interest you to know that ranging from, if you began to look at the mutual suspicions among the military officers, they have seen what happened at the eve of the independence, when we have regional politics, regional clashes, and the mutual suspicion. And if you could also see the political parties that were at the eve of the independence, the NPC, the NCC, we also have the AG. You understand? When you begin to look at the political configuration, you understand, is fused into the military administration. That is why, if you look at it from the point as at May 30, 1966, you could see that when Ojukwu declare
1: Ahiara declaration.
2: Yes, Ahiara declaration, you understand. Now, you could see that Gowon does not really go for that to just declare a war. He has to wait until July, until 2nd July to 6th July, that he was able to use what we call military action, and apart from that one, control of the oil. Because at some point in time, Ojukwu was even controlling part of the oil. So federal government had have to use power, coercion, you understand, to be able to block the oil. That's why they said we have what we call the oil politics, you know, when you began to talk of the oil politics in Nigeria during the Civil War. And the history for us to learn here is that the dichotomy within ethnic, religious, and political classes, you understand, in Nigeria, the seeds were not there. The seeds were sown in history. That is why it is manifesting even in the present dispensation that we need to take control. We are the majorities. We don't want minorities. And minorities are also agitating that our rights are being trampled upon. We don't really have a voice. And simply because the colonial power have already do a divide and rule within the Nigerian society. So in a nutshell, it will interest you to know that Nigeria is a great nation, but the seeds of division of Nigeria starts from the eve of the independence to independence, the military rule regimes, and even in the democratic disposition, policy change and as well as advanced public policy to change situations have not really changed the system in Nigeria.
0: Thank you, Longcat, for that. Honorable class rep, your take on this?
1: Yeah, my honest take on this is that let me highlight the important and significant portion of this discussion. You see, we talk about the Decree 34, which was promulgated by Aju Iranzi. If you could remember precisely, it was a brilliant move to collapsing the structures and then merging them together. So I see that from my own discerning point of view as a centripetal force for unity. Okay, trying to collapse the structures,
0: regional
1: structures,
0: yes,
1: and then bringing them together, merging them together. You see, that has to do
0: into
1: with
0: cutting
1: the cost of governance. If you look at it very well, then you see, prior before independence, there was also a move by Sadauna Sahamadu Bello of Sokoto. We call him Gamji Ubayi Emboko. He said we should tarry well. Do you know why he said we should tarry well prior to the independence? It's because of the educational deficit. When it comes to Western formal education, let's be candid to ourselves. The notes were lagging behind.
0: Sure.
1: That was the reason behind that. When you look at the colonial civil service in retrospect, you see that most of those who are the helm of affairs holding juicy portfolios were from the southern part of the country, because already then they've acquired so much Western formal education.
0: Before you proceed.
1: Yeah, I'm listening.
0: Before you proceed, are you going to blame the colonial masters for not educating the North?
1: We're not playing the blame game here. I'm not approaching blame.
0: The North at that time had a system.
1: Yeah.
0: Okay.
1: Yeah.
0: Of the elite and also
1: the emirate.
0: The elite and also the Talakawas.
1: Yeah, the proletarians.
0: Yes. They want the Talakawas to remain down. Are you getting me? The people are supposed to be educated.
1: I understand.
0: So that they continue having their control over them.
1: I understand.
0: Proceed.
1: But if you could remember during the pre-colonial era, you see, we have the Hausa pre-colonial society. We have the Yoruba pre-colonial society, which is semi-centralized in nature.
0: Yes.
1: Then we have the one that is decentralized in nature. That is the Igbo pre-colonial societies. But we have the one down in the north that is highly centralized. That's why we have the emirate system. You know, then the colonial invasion into some part of this country were seen as a hindrance, albatross. You get my point. But if you notice it,

0: That mean a lie.
1: What time I tell them again? People there.
2: To a level.
1: And they full church now.
2: They full church. Who they phone line where they call us from?
1: Beggars.
2: Aaron, how you dey be today?
3: I don't understand. Fine, I just dey bash this guy. I don't want to come down. I'm here advisor.
1: Oh, sorry.
4: I'm a talk.
1: Okay. I think he was a dropout. Now he be.

0: me.
1: Yeah, okay. All right. Thank you so much. Yeah. All right.
0: Yeah. Thank you.
1: All right.
2: Obviously, what you've got.
1: If Banky heard that, so what do you what would you say about whiskey? Whiskey is what they are not even up yet, but it's all good. I understand. No, no sentiment, please. No sentiment. Just I mean, this is just what I call it for
2: fun.
1: Good vibes.
2: Yeah, you know, good vibes only.
1: So just tell us who does it well for you.
2: 08064641536. So what, Bobby? What is your favorite Two-Face song of all time?
1: I got plenty.
2: I said one. Don't okay. be a liver twist.
1: Mm.
2: Before that, hold that up, bro. Hello. Hello. Welcome to the show.
0: Good afternoon.
2: Good afternoon, sir.
0: Yeah, can you hear me?
2: Yes,
1: yeah.
2: I can hear you. Good afternoon. Welcome to the show.
0: Yeah, afternoon. So my name is Dr. Isama.
2: Okay, welcome, doctor.
0: Okay, so yeah. I understand what Bob is saying, right?
2: Yeah.
0: But for most music lovers in Nigeria, in the class of the day,
2: yeah.
0: I just listened to some anti-W on the show, and I appreciate him. But way ahead,
2: okay.
0: In my opinion, though.
1: All right.
0: Yeah. That's why you guys are doing a great job.
2: Thank you.
0: Make our afternoon very lively.
2: Oh, thank you so much.
1: Thank you, sir.
2: Do enjoy the rest of your day.
0: Thank you very much.
2: So that's two votes for Two-Face Divya. I told you, Bobby. Mm. When I was like, but you know what? Let's just do it.
1: But if you look at it, there's nobody that we can even match up with Two-Face, right?
2: Right?
1: Because I mean, why even did that, right?
2: We should have done that.
1: Because
2: their
1: style of music is almost similar. Yeah.
2: Okay.
1: So that's the reason. So that's why I say it's not to make it look like legend versus somebody else. But I mean, it's like just enjoy their music because they're both good.
2: Mm-hmm.
1: So for someone else, it's Banky because there's a way Banky serenades or do the stuff. Meanwhile, for Two-Face, you know, some people. So I'm sorry if you're getting really kind of mad that I mean bringing Two-Face with Banky. I'm sorry about that, but let's just enjoy,
2: you know what,
1: the vibe.
2: Let's talking about enjoying the vibe, let's get back to the music, play some of the songs, then we come back and take more calls. Stay with us.

0: True love, true love, true love. Rashi.
1: What?
0: When did you find true love?
1: I don't know. It's yet to come.
0: No, you've never been.
1: I've never been in love.
0: And you never had true love?
1: Never.
0: Never?
1: What is even true love? Does it exist?
0: True love?
1: Yes.
0: Wow. Wow.
1: Have you found your true love?
0: Of course.
1: And that's why they'll see you now.
0: Hey, I'm a lover boy.
1: So is this it for someone like me to get through that? 1536 the number to call. Oh, sorry about that. 0064641536. But Bobby, you were trying to, you know, take us down memory lane. You said this song dropped when? What year? True that Love is, by Two Face.
0: Yeah, I said I remember.
1: Okay, like, what were you?
0: Anguarukuba.
1: Anguarukuba.
0: And that's was like I think around 2728 or 2-6. That's 6-7-8 within that period. Because I remember I was vibing to it because I found true love at that time too.
1: Ah.
0: A Calabar girl.
1: Eh.
0: You know.
1: But you're getting married to a Plateau girl now. So how is that Calabar lady your true love?
0: There are stages and series. My life is in stages. I find true love in every stage.
1: Do you even know the meaning of true love? Do you know what it means to actually find true love?
0: Yes, sir. That doesn't mean you end up together.
1: Ah.
0: Even this guy's no, yes, sir.
1: I will not lie.
0: No.
1: That actually confused me.
0: No, yeah.
1: Because the person listening to us right now and say, this guy needs
0: no,
1: help.
0: No, but that's the truth.
1: How will you say you found your true love? But you might not actually end up together.
0: Because we are,
1: it doesn't make sense, bro. I'm the
0: one who found the true love. Not that
1: and
0: they,
1: I'm telling you, she was now. Not your true love. She
0: hold
1: wasn't.
0: On, let me explain. You always jump in the gun.
1: Because if she was, now she for the marry now.
0: No. She could be my true love, but yeah. I might not be her true love. Don't you get it?
1: So the person you're getting married to right now, you are doing that just to compensate for what you
0: that
1: lost,
0: is
1: right?
0: You're only jumping.
1: I'm
0: relax.
1: Not, it's what you said now.
0: Relax. I said that Calabar. You said... How come I'm marrying a Plateau girl and not the Calabar girl?
1: I
0: just said that she was my true love. That doesn't mean that I was her true love.
1: So I'm no.
0: So
1: that,
0: now,
1: point,
0: so now
1: point, she left you to go find her true love, right?
0: So
1: what I'm trying to say now, you've lost your true love. So the person you're settling that with right now
0: is
1: might
0: true
1: not
0: love
1: necessarily
0: mine.
1: Be your true
0: no,
1: love.
0: No, now I'm a true love and she's my true love.
1: They play.
0: Yeah, because that's why it's not balanced. So that is it. So understand, you might not necessarily marry your true love.
1: Hold it there, it's okay. 0064641536 because Bob is about to just scatter every right now. But what do you mean by you might not necessarily get married to your true love?
0: Yes, I just gave you
1: that's
0: a
1: that's number to call. So just tell us, who are you voting for? Is it Two Face, Idibia, or the father
0: Banky
1: of all
0: w.
1: nations? You know now, the one and only or Banky W. So I think it's time for us to vote. So we'll just call it a wrap. For this particular segment, so play the rest of your song and then we
0: network the network.
1: So let's vote. The network is networking. Yeah, I don't know. We keep
0: the weather
1: losing
0: the
1: calls. I'm not sure it's even raining. Is it raining outside? You know, once you're in the studio here, you don't even know what's happening outside.
0: It's not cloudy.
1: I don't know.
0: It's clear sky.
1: Oh, okay.
0: Wow.
1: I don't know this particular network, but I'll soon call them out on this show. Just that I'm looking for someone that
0: do you know Plantation Boys?
1: Yes, now it's Nadia. Wait, hold on. Plantation Boys, is that Nadia?
0: Not okay, they're boys, who?
1: Nadia, Two Face, be that down.
0: Think Two Face and
1: Two Face, Face, I don't know, Black Face. Yes,
0: but I know you because you remember. I showed you that recently.
1: You didn't, I beg. Maybe
0: tell me one
1: of
0: their
1: my head.
0: Popular songs.
1: I am I supposed to know that?
0: I know you don't know because you're in primary school that time. You're not born, though. You're not born that time. You're not born when they released that song. Where were you in 1999?
1: How old do you think I am?
0: I know you were. See, maybe you were just one.
1: Oh, you're joking now. You go ahead and raising your voice. Zuki,
0: okay,
1: calm down.
0: All right, but I like.
1: So your vote now. Who is it, Two Face or Banky W?
0: Egypt Ledger.
1: Who is that?
0: Egypt Ledger. That's Two Face.
1: Yeah,
0: Two Face for me.
1: Why?
0: Because I mean, he has this longevity. Like he's been there. I mean, different generation of singers has come and gone.
1: Yeah,
0: and
1: he's still
0: here.
1: Standing.
0: That
1: yeah.
0: Even the Gen Z knows Two Face. Mm. You know what that is? So and aside that, he's a lyrics. Do you understand? He's a conscious guy. He's always even when he's singing about party, I mean doing party jam, there's always something to take away with,
1: yeah,
0: you know, from that song,
1: right,
0: or whatever. Yeah, and when he sang about African Queen, you know, the African girls, I mean, that is another thing that
1: I was told that that was actually the first song that was aired on MTV base.
0: Look at that.
1: Africa.
0: And it,

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1: Give it up

0: This woman's crush Wednesday is Patience Ozoko, one of Nigeria's most respected and accomplished actresses. Born on September 14, 1958, in Amobobo, Egusi, Enugu State, Patience Ozoko is a veteran actress, singer, fashion designer, and television personality, fondly known as Mama G. She became famous for her powerful performances, especially in motherly and sometimes strict or villainous roles in Nollywood movies. Before joining the movie industry, she worked as a teacher and also featured in radio dramas. Her acting career took off in the late 90s, and she has since appeared in hundreds of films, earning numerous awards and recognition for her outstanding talent. So in 2014, she was honored as a member of the Order of the Federal Republic by the Nigerian government for her contributions to the entertainment industry. Beyond acting, Patience Ozoko is admired for her resilience, professionalism, and inspiring journey. She remains a role model to many aspiring actors and continues to make a lasting impact on Nollywood. So once again, we celebrate Patience Ozoko, aka Mama G,
1: aka
0: Zola, aka
1: The Weeknd. The Weeknd was mother-in-law.
0: See, she wasn't only the Weeknd mother-in-law, she was even wicked to her children as well. There's this particular a clip that is always trending on TikTok. It's even plastic. Do you know it's actually her son?
1: Okay.
0: Yeah, she mocked her son for buying. Okay, no. There's one her son was a teacher. Was Kenneth Okonkwo. Okay. And she was like, the guy should go look for a job. The guy was like, but mama, I'm a teacher. She said, teaching a job. So maybe the guy go find work.
1: You know, there's a way they've, should I call it, boxed some of our celebrities, the actors and the actresses, in such a way that when once you just see certain set of people on the poster that year, you just know that it's going to be a love movie.
0: Mm-hmm.
1: You know, see Ramsey Nouah and see Genevieve.
0: Yeah.
1: You know, it's going to see G Mike. You see, what's this girl's name?
0: Who?
1: Maybe Uchi Jumbo or something.
0: Mm-hmm.
1: He's going to be crazy love. Because any little thing, no G Mike that year. And he's a bad boy.
0: He's a bad boy.
1: You know? So that, and Mama G, once you just see this movie, you're gonna get
0: you really cry.
1: Mad, get angry. Then there's this particular girl in Kiro, is it
0: Sylvanus? See, that lady can suffering. Cry. Everything is suffering. This is a movie of hers. I can't remember the name, the title. Yeah. But I saw when I was like quite little. Because of her, I got to a point where I hated catfish pepper soup because of that lady.
1: Oh.
0: Like, I don't know. She was in love with this fisherman. And okay. The guy was always bringing fish for her.
1: Oh.
0: She would make the pepper soup. Her stepmother would not allow her to eat it. Like, the one would pour it on the ground. She would cry and cry. I just hated catfish pepper soup. Just like that.
1: Just imagine.
0: Oh, goodness. Well, shout out to all the, you know, Nollywood superstars. Yeah. Like, way back. I don't know what these ones are doing now. I'll call them the BBL.
1: You know what Timini is doing?
0: BBL generation. Because I don't even know. Any small thing. Someone is playing the role of a maid. And I'm seeing makeup on your face. Yeah, like, why? But back then, you can, like, when you're watching this, you
1: private
0: know.
1: Private chef.
0: I heard to say, guys, why don't they do private barber? Like, are you guys serious? Okay. We play too much in this country. We play too much.
1: Home delivery, they've been, okay, it's different from private barber, right?
0: The private barber now for us will come to you now.
1: And they've been doing it now.
0: Eh.
1: Yes, now for guys with that.
0: But bad. Even ladies now, they've been doing private chef thingy since. I don't know. I've been trying to blow it now.
1: No, I don't. They've been doing it.
0: People have private chefs now. Like,
1: no,
0: the rich folks, okay. The wealthy folks, like, tell me, Mr. Otedola now.
1: That's different.
0: They are legal.
1: I guess they stay with them. They live there.
0: I don't know.
1: There's a boys' quarter or something, an apartment for them.
0: I almost
1: It's even from the one that they're talking about now. The one they're talking about now is private chef, like, you will come down from another state. Come and cook. Eddie Kain Kong. It's all good. So, Thank you for bringing us the woman crush today.
0: Yeah, so we celebrate once again Mama G and all the amazing women out there. We celebrate you today on the afternoon drive. So let's
1: I
0: get
1: love
0: back.
1: You people.
0: Yeah,
1: remember,
0: I was loving
1: I'm
0: all the women.
1: For you.
0: Mm-hmm.
1: All right, DJ 12K.
0: Let's get back to the music.

0: Welcome back. It's been amazing, you know. Wow. You know, once again, I really want to apologize, you know, because some people took this thing so personal that we had to put Two-Face with Banky. You know,
1: it's not Will.
0: I thought we won.
1: No.
0: Oh, now we'll be two.
1: Could you disrespect the legend?
0: It's not disrespect.
1: It's not.
0: That's what I told people. Calm down.
1: Why is he trying to defend himself?
0: No, understand. That's what I'm trying to make people that they shouldn't get it twisted. They shouldn't make it like something of emotions. You know, it is just music. Just music. We are not. I'm not trying to disrespect nobody. Do you understand, people? So it's more like having the new Tubaba, which is Banky W, kind of, with the master. Do you get? You know, when you put them together, you realize that there's so much they could even do, a collaboration. I think they've done one like that before, have they?
1: Tubaba and Whiskey? And
0: Banky?
1: I honestly don't know. You are the OG before IG. Okay. Fill me in.
0: Okay, I'll fill you in.
1: All right, so in 3 minutes, would you stay with someone who truly loves you but doesn't support your dreams? You know, today's segment for the afterlife is would you rather. So would you stay with someone who truly loves you the whole of their heart but doesn't support your dreams? Would you stay or would you walk away?
0: I will walk away.
1: Why? If you're a believer of true love,
0: you can't be with someone that doesn't support your dream. How does that work?
1: Like, is that even love?
0: That's wrong energy, man.
1: Yeah.
0: You can't wake up like you... Every time you have to bring up your work stuff to say, oh, I'm going for this or I'll be doing... The person will just log off. Like, no interest.
1: I tell you, do you have to do this? Or the person starts competing with you out of the blue.
0: It's opposite, man. Walk away.
1: Yeah, I'm going to fly away. Like, I will disappear.
0: Or, like the Bible, you'll flee.
1: Yeah, we flee. Because, I know, light and darkness, we have nothing in common. And that's why I always tell, you know, young people, before you get married, look at these things. Some of you already seen the signs. Imagine you actually like have the video I saw on Facebook said this lady went late to work, like where she's learning how to braid hair, like, you know, a skill. She went late. She went at 12:30 instead of 9.
0: Okay.
1: And the madam, you know, was questioning her, like, madam, where are you coming from? Why are you late? And she said that she went to see her boyfriend. And the madam asked her, you went to see your boyfriend instead of coming to the shop. Are you sure this guy actually loves you? Because if this person loves you,
0: he should be the first
1: instead of telling you, going to him, like, come, my dear, go to the shop, what are you doing here? But the person allowed you to stay in his house and then made you come late. And you see his love. How is that love?
0: That's infatuation.
1: It's not love, it's madness.
0: That's what people do. Some people actually.
1: Yeah. So let's take a few comments from our Facebook page. Olawisi Ezekiel Oladeji. Bro, we love you so much on this show. You're always commenting on our topics on Facebook. We love you.
0: Three.
1: So, he says, I will walk away without thinking twice. What am I? What am I without my dreams? And Abraham Amnon says, no, she must agree with my dreams.
0: By fire, by force.
1: Yeah. And Young MC Platform says, no, never. And J-Boy Dampy says, no, you know, with a lot of no's.
0: It doesn't work.
1: Yes. It's never going to work. Never. It's just same for the guys.
0: Imagine
1: you're going to work at 5 a.m. and then you beg your woman, please, you know, it's going to be a long day at work.
0: Mm-hmm.
1: Can you help me make something? And the best tells you, hey, you're the best in working. See, I can't do. There are so many things that on social media where they tell you, don't you have hands? Can't you do that yourself? But support from your partner, it means everything.
0: Yeah,
1: it means everything in this world. So
0: that's why. But the irony of this thing is that a lot, even as we talk about these things right now, there are people that do it every day. Like, they bounce their dreams just to, because they be like, you know, love is all that counts. You know, dream, you can always get a new one. So I think it should be wise, you know, balance the equation. Mm-hmm. Don't get, love doesn't mean you should walk blindly. You know, love is you living the, like, to the best of your ability, like bringing out the best in you. That's what your partner should do for you, bringing out the best in you. You already have it, but you just need to fine tune the stuff, and that's why you need a partner to spend the rest of your life with that will always make you better than you were yesterday. So that's what it is.
1: Thank you so much for sharing that, Bobby. So we're done for today and for the week.
0: You know me, like, we,
1: it's already Wednesday. Like Wednesday, when did we, you know,
0: I think we should make this till Friday, you know.
1: Because yeah, let me shout out to you before we leave.
0: Shout out to Ruby J. Ruby, the Radio Muse. Aye. So this is coming from Bobby.
1: It's the way you said it, Bobby. Shout out to DJ12K and to all the amazing DJs out there. I don't know how you guys do it, but it's not easy being a DJ. So shout out to you guys and to you who listen to us from the beginning. This is very momentous. The reason why we do this Monday to Wednesday with some of us with them, 93.7 FM Jaws. We love you guys. Muna Sonku Sose. I did that.
0: In a song key.
1: I knew you were going to do that. Alright, so I'm on Facebook at Gift Azamu, Instagram, TikTok, X at Reshi underscore Radio Boss Baby. So let's link up, let's do business, people of God.
0: Yes. Link up. Alright. You wanna sell yourself today?
1: You're not on social media.
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2: I am Okandi Okandi Ode.
0: Press conference.
2: It's about good governance, accountability, and advocacy journalism.
0: The press conference. 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
0: The press conference. 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

0: We'll begin by just apologizing for starting the show behind schedule this evening. We apologize. Welcome to the press conference on Silverbird's Rhythm 93.7. Joss, today's Wednesday, is the first day of July 2026. And we're into the second half of the year. We thank God for his mercies. We thank God for his faithfulness, for demonstrating to us that indeed his mercies endures forever and ever. And we're excited to be alive. And we're excited to be with you on this first edition of the press conference for the second half of the year on this first day of July 2026. Welcome to the show. The show is about journalists, of course, who get together and we unpack some of the leading top stories, some of the leading stories rather, get behind those headlines and give you and offer you perspectives that will make you, you know, enjoy and have a better as we dig deeper into the political and policy, you know, direction of our country. Welcome once again to the press conference. My name is Samson O'Malley.
1: Good evening, happy July. My name is Okandi Ode.
0: We begin the show on a pretty sad note. We'd like to recognize and pay condolences to one of our colleagues who also doubles as a friend and as a brother. His name is Andrew Gugwim. He passed on yesterday. He's a broadcaster, an amiable fellow. One who is passionate about even getting our country right and does what we do similarly. He started his work with Unity FM and then went on to Teen City FM. Ode will tell you, as a matter of fact, last week he stopped by after this show and we had some extensive time to talk. And then again, followed up, I mean, that was 2 weeks ago. And then last week he also came visiting. But the most excruciating part for me was that we had a chat yesterday morning. He called me up and then we had a chat. I missed his call, returned the call, and then we agreed on some certain things at about a few minutes to 10 a.m. yesterday, and then by 2 p.m. Andrew Gugwim was gone. Our heart goes out to the family. It's a very tough and very painful and sad one, and we pray that his mother, his siblings, Delmore and the rest of them, and of course his external relations will have the grace to be comforted by God and bear this loss. Mr. Ode.
1: You said it's very unfortunate. I was shocked this morning. The first time I picked my phone, something led me to the Facebook section, and then the first thing that occurred was a post announcing his death. I was shocked. You see, I made efforts. I called Adudu immediately to confirm, and then I later called you. But as I was making the calls, the Facebook messages were being reinforced. Different people were posting the same message. So it's very unfortunate. I spent the whole day, I've been looking. There's a Facebook he launched some time ago, a book. And he gave me a copy. So since this person I got to, I've been looking for that very copy of the book to, in fact, this is the time I will actually study the book. But may his soul rest in peace. Such is life.
0: All right, God comfort every one of us, those connected, those who know him personally and those who have followed him, his work as a broadcaster. I'm sure that this painful time will have grace to bear this loss. All right, let's get into some of the development for today, Mr. Ode. INEC, there's a bit of some stories coming from INEC today. They've opened up their port, or rather they've given access code to 9 political parties. And it's quite interesting what INEC had to say about, you know, how political parties should access the code. They said they are not the one who was supposed to go and give the political parties the code to upload, you know, the list of their candidates for the 27 from the presidential to the governorship and then to the National Assembly, that it's the political parties that should approach the commission, ask for the codes, authorize it properly. There are rules and guidelines as to how to do that. And once that is done, you'll be given access. And then you have between the 27th of June to the 11th of July to have that code and have those lists uploaded, and 9 political parties, INEC says, have been given those codes and to, you know, to upload their list. So it's quite interesting to see that INEC is making progress. I'm sure that a lot of people out there are waiting for which are those 9 political parties, right? I'm sure that you are itching to know. We'll give you those lists very shortly. But the point is that INEC is moving forward with its plan to conduct the 2027 elections, as it were. Mr. Ode.
1: INEC is not moving forward.
0: This is part of it.
1: Look, that is before they will get to this.
0: Yes.
1: These parties where we have parallel identities,
0: yes,
1: where we have a rivalry,
0: mm-hmm,
1: where we have 2 or 3 factions making separate claims.
0: They were not listening in the 9 now.
1: That is what I'm saying. INEC should address the situation. INEC should address that situation and end that, and end the rifts in these parties first. The public should be in a position to know, are these parties eligible for the next election? Are they going to be listed on the ballot? You know, if so, what has been done? Without doing that, you cannot go ahead now and start saying you have given code to 9 political parties. That is it that they will be doing so in badges?
0: No, these ones are the political parties that approach them for access to upload their design. The ones, and INEC said that if you don't approach us, there's no way we'll be the one to come to you and say, okay, come and upload your this thing. Because according to INEC, they've trained all the political parties on how to upload whatever. What you're saying is right.
1: My position is still that whether they want the parties to approach them or whatever, they should address these issues in these other parties. Mm. So that there will be a single entity approaching INEC, mm-hmm, either for ADC or for PDP or for Labour Party or whatever. Yes, they should tidy that up, you know, and even reassure even those who say they are contesting. Like in Plateau State, we are having a situation where the PDP, 2 people are laying claim to the gubernatorial ticket of the PDP.
0: Very well.
1: You know, right. And then you are having 2 candidates for National Assembly positions. Mm. In each case, like, how are we going to manage that? We have to address that before we talk of making progress. Mm. If not for me, with the listing or giving code to this, for today is not progress yet. There is, the ground is still messy. We have to tidy it up.
0: But if why I'm saying that this is part of their program, and they are fulfilling their program. And that's progress with their program. I'm not saying that whether...
1: For me, it is not progress. They have not done the right thing.
0: Yeah, for you, it's not progress. But according to the INEC timetable, they've said between the 25th or 27th of June to the 11th of July, upload the list of
1: your... Now, they even say from 27th of June to 11th, that they are giving the codes today.
0: They are not giving the code. You are supposed to approach them now, Mr. Odi.
1: Okay.
0: Approach them and then they will give you the code. They are not giving the code today. If you don't approach them, you won't get the code now. That's what they are saying.
1: What I'm saying is that parties are preparing for elections.
0: Yes.
1: They have conducted their primaries.
0: Very well.
1: So it is more than arguable that they are not ready. They don't know about elections coming in 2027.
0: Who don't know?
1: The parties. They know. They are aware. They have preparing everything.
0: Yes.
1: So issue of going for the code is not a big deal. They will go. Mm-hmm. You understand me?
0: And those that have gone for it have been given the codes. 9 of them, let me tell you who they are. They are Accord Party, Action Alliance, AA, African Democratic Congress, ADC, All Progressive Congress, APC, Labour Party, LP, National Democratic Congress, NDC, National Democratic Party, NDP, People's Redemption Party, PRP, and Social Democratic Party, SDP.
1: Good.
0: Yes.
1: So, you can see there is one party where there is turbulence.
0: Mm.
1: It's not listed there.
0: Yes.
1: And the problem must be, who is to go forward and ask for this code?
0: Mm.
1: That's why I said we have to make sure that the parties are actually ready in letter and in spirit, so that we can be talking holistically of making progress. Yes. So that we know that as of today, the issue of code or no code, that is done with. So NH should not pretend, it cannot look away. It has to determine who actually, which faction of the PDP, yes, actually retains the power to conduct primaries, to sell forms, and to sponsor candidates.
0: Okay. Now, let's go ahead and let me, let's look at some issues now with the APC. And I know you have a lot of us now.
1: Why are you always worried? You want to scratch you? That is worry on behalf of APC.
0: I'm not worrying outside of APC. The honest truth is that it appears that. Let me withhold my comments.
1: What is your business?
0: No, I know that you are. I have.
1: Okay, bring it forward. Don't raise it.
0: No, I'll raise it. It's of national importance, and it's for the benefit of our listeners. But I just want to appeal to you that
1: your appeal is not in the interest of the listener. You cannot say the issue is in the interest of the listener, and then you are making an appeal. Your appeal is not in the interest of the listener.
0: You don't even allow me to even have an appeal.
1: There is no need. Why you don't make appeal?
0: No, you can't ambush me. Uh-uh. You can't.
1: There is no ambush here. Look at the studio now. There is light. There is everything. Yes. Wait, what is the ambush?
0: Yeah, you are ambushing me.
1: No.
0: Okay, I have two stories, but I beg you to look at it from a lens, a very productive and very
1: aggressive lens. Prof told you that in every situation there is POV.
0: Yes.
1: Uh-huh. So my views are my POVs.
0: Yes, you are entitled to your views. Yes. But because you also have the listener who is listening to you, you also have a duty, national duty.
1: He has his own POV.
0: To encourage. No, when they call now, they say you are their hero. So as
1: brother, I've never said so. They have never said so. Don't force words into their mouth.
0: Okay, but let's go to the matters now.
1: Yes.
0: But I again want to make an appeal to you that you...
1: The appeal is falling on deaf ears.
0: Okay. Two stories.
1: Yes.
0: Concerning the APC. The first one is coming from Benue State. Mr. Ode, the APC has revoked... Why are you laughing?
1: Okay.
0: Why
1: laughing? No, it's okay.
0: Okay, can I go ahead?
1: Yes.
0: Okay, so in Benue State, the APC in that state has reversed the outcome of the National Assembly elections that was conducted in that state, removing some candidates who emerged from the party's primaries and replacing them with new nominees. Now, among those affected is a former Benue State governor, Gabriel Suswan, whose victory in the Benue Northeast senatorial primary has been nullified. He has now been replaced by Senator Emmanuel Udinde. That's not all. The changes were made following the recommendations of the APC Primary Election Appeal Committee and were reflected in the party's final list of candidates submitted to INEC. The review affected candidates for two senatorial districts and five House of Representative constituencies in Benue State. Now, the latest decision reverses some of the major victories recorded by the governor, Hyacinth Alia's political camp during the primaries, while restoring several aspirants believed to be loyal to the secretary to the government of the federation, Senator Akume. Now, for Benue West Senatorial District, Taito Zam was reinstated as a party's candidate, replacing Benjamin Abe, husband of the Benue State Secretary to the government, Deborah Abe. The APC also announced fresh candidates for five House of Representatives seats. Now, the one that is interesting that I want to look at among the many that has been sent is the one that concerns Akume's wife. Now, the substitutions were communicated to INEC through a letter jointly signed by the APC National Chairman, Professor Nenta Oyelwada, and the National Secretary, Ajibola Basiru. Right? So, So that's where it is. I wanted to get to one of these other one, but I think basically that's where we are with this. I just wanted to just confirm that of Akome's wife. But before I get to that, let me now take you to Abia State, where the drama is even. Let me join it now.
1: This issue,
0: yes,
1: as you see, it is very serious. You understand me?
0: How serious is it?
1: It could be the beginning of the collapse of this democracy. I told you last time. I've been telling you here. You see, it's like you haven't setting me up. Even you want to make the public think you are not thinking like me about APC, but you are the real person. Yes.
0: Why are you?
1: I've been telling you that there is confusion in this party and it is unorganized and incapable of giving justice to Nigerians because it can't give justice even to itself. Now look at what has done. The communication you have just read there, the decision were taken. They were communicated to INEC by who? By the party national chairman and secretary. Yeah. We should not be. No, this excuse sir. This is a matter. No, wait.
0: Not the national organizing committee.
1: No, wait. Okay, this matter. This has issues affecting Benue State.
0: I'm waiting.
1: You understand me?
0: Yes.
1: It is only the delegates, the members of the APC in Benue. That will qualify to vote in these primaries, isn't it?
0: Yes.
1: And they voted.
0: Yes.
1: And elected people.
0: There's an appeal committee.
1: How?
0: There's an appeal committee for the election, for the primary election now, Mr. Ode. After you voted, if you are disenchanted, you can approach the appeal committee. So the appeal committee
1: is chaired by the national chairman.
0: No. It's not.
1: So this communication you are reading is coming from the national chairman.
0: No, the appeal committee has done his work now and have submitted it to the national working committee of the party. INEC only recognizes the chairman and his national secretary and does this kind of thing now. That's what it is.
1: You see, this communication should have originated from Benue State to the National Assembly.
0: To the national headquarters
1: of the party.
0: We are taking
1: decisions affecting our people. For instance, in Plateau, and then somebody is sitting in Abuja, or wherever, taking decisions about constituencies whose composition he does not understand.
0: It's an appeal.
1: Why people even voted that kind of person? No, it is very obvious from you even read there that it is just to satisfy or to placate the feelings of the secretary to the government of the Federation, George Akume, whom we know very well, has been having a running personality battle with the serving president governor, George Haisent Alia, Reverend Father Haisent Alia. So, at the end of the day, you see, they are sowing seeds of crisis, as far as Benue is concerned. Yes, these are not the people that the members of the APC in Benue voted for. It is just to tell the governor who is the one there that as the SGF, I, George Akume, former governor of Benue State, I'm on ground than you, I can always be stronger than you, I can always outplay you. These are not representatives of the people. So democracy is already suffering. There is no justice there, so democracy cannot flourish on top of that.
0: Where I just want to make clarification is that, as I said, why you are saying that the state party do not have the powers to communicate INEC.
1: Look.
0: It is the national party headquarters that can communicate INEC through its national chairman and to its national secretary.
1: The issue of what is my concern is that injustice has been done to the people of Benue.
0: Sure.
1: To the APC family in Benue State. Mm. Yes. And it will have consequences.
0: There will be their consequences. Huh? What's your business?
1: My business is that justice should be given to those who deserve it.
0: Yes. And those who have been victims of that, they should go and fight for themselves, not you, Mr. Ode. Let's go to the next one. The All Progressive Congress.
1: The same people again.
0: But this time around in Abia State. This is more dramatic.
1: That is the meaning of recording decimal.
0: Has defied the revised list submitted by the past party's national leadership to INEC and released a separate list of candidates for the 2027 general elections. This is contained in a statement by the state party spokesperson, Uche Agoru, today. The state APC chapter congratulated what it described as the winners of the party's governorship and National Assembly primaries conducted by the National Working Committee, NWC. This came a few hours after APC National Headquarters replaced Uchenna Erondu with Paul Ikonne as the party's senatorial candidate for Abia South and substituted Chris Nkwonta with Samuel Okeze for the Ukwa East, Ukwa West federal constituency. However, the APC, Abia APC, retained Erondu and Ekwonta on its list of candidates, but the state chapter also recognized Eric Upper as the APC governorship candidate for the 2027 elections and listed Oji Uzokalu, Emeka Atuma, and Erondu as the party's senatorial candidates. And he went on and all that and all those and all, and then went ahead to thank the party's national chairman and all that. So this is the drama. Why some of the lists contained in the one released by the national chairman was national party headquarters of the national party was retained. They also now brought out their own list. Now this is a state party now.
1: Mm-hmm. Why I'm telling you that,
0: yes,
1: there is confusion and democracy is being threatened. I hope you are seeing the handshake of the tiger and the lion there.
0: Mm.
1: The state has released its own approved list.
0: Yes.
1: Abuja has its own list.
0: Yes.
1: So who is going to bulge?
0: The state now.
1: Now, to that is what would be the consequences of that? You see, I'm talking about this process, this APC primaries.
0: Yes.
1: Is bereft of democracy. You know, people are disenfranchised and people have been, the rights and concerns of others are not being taken into consideration.
0: Mm.
1: The whole process was wrong, the way they conducted it. And you can see, this is the project they told us earlier that they were still sorting out. So you see how even sorting out, what they have sorted out, the shaft is mixed with bones.
0: But they are very confident, like today, the chairman of the House of Representatives.
1: How confident? How can listen, they? Yes.
0: Listen to the confidence they are exhuming.
1: Mm.
0: I'm sure you have something to say about that, and I'll give you the latitude to just go to town with this one. Now, the chairman of the House of Reps Committee on Navy, Honorable Yusuf Gagdi, has explained why the former Vice President, Atiku Abubakar, the presidential candidate of the NDC, Peter Obi, lack the required political capacity to defeat President Bola Ahmed Tinubu in the 2027 presidential election. He spoke in an interview he granted yesterday to a TV station, I'm sure you watched that, and where he noted that the APC is far ahead. You are saying they are not organized, they are not doing unfair. Yusuf Gagdi saying they are far ahead.
1: Look,
0: very, very far. Wait now. We are far ahead.
1: It's a laughable submission.
0: They are far ahead of the opposition.
1: It's a laughable submission.
0: Political mobilization. Insisting that he has seen nothing to suggest that either Atiku or Obi was preparing effectively to unseat the president. He argued that the APC has maintained sustained political activities across the country, unlike opposition parties.
1: Is the anchor man that didn't take him up.
0: Mm.
1: You can't just come there and sit down and be talking fictitious literature and think that he's making a point. Is he not a beneficiary of the same confusion that they arranged at Kawa House? Yeah, we're still talking about him. How will you not expect him to go on this kind of outing of patronage to want to come and make to mystify the person of the president and the rest? Mm-hmm. How did they arrange his own here? The controversy is not yet over. Is it not how many days ago you said the protesters were just passing by the road here?
0: How will you say his own was arranged now? They declared him winner of the...
1: By who? The
0: party declared him winner.
1: Those that the party assigned the responsibility of organizing and or conducting the primaries in PKK declared the other person winner. Somebody came from Abuja called Stella, you know, that she announced according to the result given to me. She didn't say according to the result collected. There is the party has language. You understand me?
0: Mm.
1: If you are actually coming from the field with the result, nobody gave you that result. The result is a product of a collation exercise.
0: Yeah, but he hasn't been declared winner now.
1: You get my point? That is why we'll talk like this now. This kind of unscientific presentation, you know, that he has not seen anything and he cannot cite example.
0: Yes.
1: You know, these are not the kind of things we should be talking about.
0: But this is in the public space.
1: It's cheap talk.
0: Why are you dismissing it so?
1: It's cheap talk. Like what do you expect?
0: The man is saying that the opposition parties are not on ground. Where are they on ground?
1: When did he conduct the study?
0: Where is the NDC? Have you seen the NDC?
1: What evidence does he have?
0: Have you seen the NDC and its activities in Plateau
1: State? NDC in Plateau State even held a press conference yesterday Amlu Josia, where yesterday you were reporting up that there was flooding.
0: Mm.
1: Yes, they held a press briefing there, NDC.
0: What were they saying?
1: That is a different story for another day. Mm. But for you to ask me whether they are like, they are around.
0: Okay.
1: You understand me? Somebody will just go and sit on the TV and be talking subjective, you know, this thing without statistics and the rest. You say, why did he conduct the study?
0: Maybe by observation. Now.
1: That is, look, the person, the anchor man didn't handle him well. You know? Say he has not seen anything. Where has he gone to? Mm. Where has he gone to? This is Nigeria. How many states has he gone to?
0: Maybe he's well traveled though. So he may have gone around and this thing. But the way you are dismissing it like this is not.
1: He is not competent to make the statements he's making. He has not conducted any verifiable study that produced the outcome that he's announcing there. This is sheer speculation, sheer political patronage.
0: Okay. It's 20 before the hour of 6 o'clock. Let's get back to one issue. We'll leave the political parties alone now. We've dealt enough with them. You understand the perspective that we have shared on this show. And we keep watching INEC and we keep watching the political parties and keep seeing which one of them are prepared, which one of them is not prepared. I mean, even in the last by-elections that were held, some of them didn't even have, you know, go to, you were saying that were they on ground even in Ekiti State, Mr. Ude, were they on ground? All the independent observers kept saying that, look, the opposition parties were nowhere to be found, literally. And the man is coming here to say, and then
1: you are talking of Ekiti gubernatorial election.
0: Yes.
1: Maybe they were not interested. But the character, what you read there, the person mentioned Peter Obi and Atiku particularly.
0: Yes, specifically. Yeah.
1: Yes. And I want to assure you that everything he said there, he himself knows he was lying. And people like him should be very careful. You don't go up to the organs of public communication and tell lies. You don't do that. It's unethical. You understand me? Peter Obi is a household name as far as presidential elections in Nigeria are concerned. Atiku too, give it to him. He's the most practiced presidential bidder among this crowd of people you are saying. So on what basis is he reducing them to unknown people? On what basis? The same personalities that have been a source of worry to the presidency. Is it not Peter Obi who said last week that I think President Tinubu should resign for incompetence and lack of performance? And then they were sending for newsprint from every part of the market to write replies to Peter Obi. So why did they have to reply him? And then he's coming to sit here and say something that is at variance with the fears of the presidency.
0: Okay, we'll leave that. That's a talk for another day. I hope that we'll be able to also engage him, if he so desires, on the press conference. And let's get more thoughts. Maybe because these questions you're asking, maybe if he comes around here, we'll be able to ask him succinctly and he may provide answers that may convince you that the opposition...
1: He
0: can convince
1: you. No, he cannot convince me.
0: You are asking questions that you felt were not answered. When he answers the question, he will convince you that the opposition is not...
1: The politics of Nigeria, that is, we have been covering it. We have been very involved in a day-to-day basis. We've been doing the researches and doing the features and this thing. He can talk of issues in the parliament. I'm not always there. If he's talking about the politics of Nigeria, that kind of thing and the rest, I think he has to hold on.
0: Okay. Before we get to the phones, fuel marketers have declared that their filling station is today. will not stop selling petrol. We'll stop selling petrol should the federal government try to enforce price control. Have you heard that? Because the Minister of Petroleum, a state for petroleum, Henikin Lukubiri, said the federal government will not tolerate profiteering and other practices that exploit failed consumers. According to the minister, that the era of government fixed petrol prices was over and that deregulation did not mean regulators should abdicate their responsibilities to protect consumers. Now the marketers are firing back and say, look, you cannot dictate to us, and don't try it. We will continue to sell our fuel exorbitantly, even when even when the prices in the world market has reduced and all of that. Yeah, I mean, it's just very painful.
1: Yesterday we discussed this here. I said the fuel you bought yesterday was dropped between the evening of the other day and yesterday morning.
0: That's right.
1: And that same filling station, as we left here yesterday, another tank of this thing loaded with fuel was waiting to load. By this morning, I checked again to see where the price would drop from what was there yesterday.
0: It was still there.
1: It's still there. It's still the same distance.
0: As at 20 up minutes ago, it was what it is.
1: So, I don't know whether we should form a customer association and go and negotiate with them. It's very, very unfair.
0: This is not fair.
1: It's very, very unfair.
0: And Nigerians are the ones who are.
1: I think they are waging their own brand of war against us. After the war between Iran and the US out there, they are waging their own version of the war.
0: Of the war here.
1: Yeah.
0: But this war is against innocent citizens. You know.
1: It's a war against humanity.
0: Against humanity, and and it's unfair. All right, we will take a break at this point. We'll take a short break and we'll come back. We'll prepare, to take your calls on 0064641536. Stay tuned. 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
0: I am Dan Manla.
1: I'm Samson. Samson Omale.
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0: Press conference.

0: All right, very warm welcome back to you. As you know, we always steal some 2-3 minutes to talk about the FIFA 2026 World Cup, not in an organized formal manner, but in an informal manner. Only yesterday, I was just watching Cote d'Ivoire, and my heart was literally ripped. You know, when Norway did what they did, and all that, Cote d'Ivoire did all the right things, right? They did all the things that were right yesterday, but unfortunately, that last minute, you know, whatever happened with the defense line of the Ivorians cost them that goal. You know, quite painful.
1: They actually caused themselves that match.
0: Yeah.
1: Yes, they would have been able to hold this thing, yeah, but
0: and manage.
1: Immediately, Ahmad scored that equalizer.
0: Yes.
1: You know, they decided not to play again, to concentrate around their own 18.
0: Yes.
1: To defend.
0: Yes.
1: And now that gave the opportunity. That gave the chance to Norway,
0: very well,
1: you know, to own the midfield and pile pressure on their 18.
0: Mm-hmm.
1: Now, by the time they will even score, you see that the defense men lost concentration.
0: Mm-hmm.
1: An attacker, a world class attacker like
0: Erling Haaland, yeah,
1: they should all know him.
0: Mm.
1: Now, with the concentration of the ball in your head, they should have detailed two defenders to be on the watch for the Haaland's movement.
0: Mm-hmm.
1: You saw how he scored the second goal.
0: Yeah.
1: He was alone.
0: Yes.
1: There was no threat.
0: Yes.
1: He did not make any much efforts for that ball to enter the net.
0: Mm-hmm.
1: He only stretched his leg to redirect it.
0: Mm-hmm.
1: And that was what happened.
0: Mm-hmm.
1: You know? And then they played until after that goal. Then they realized that the time was up.
0: Mm-hmm.
1: They were playing as if they didn't know the duration of the match.
0: Mm.
1: As if they were going to play till this morning.
0: Mm.
1: So I think it's lack of concentration that caused them that match of yesterday.
0: Okay. Let's move on to the match that's on now. DR Congo is beating the Three Lions 1-0.
1: I hope they'll be able to manage it.
0: Well,
1: so I will not say they are beating Three Lions 1-0. They are leading as it is.
0: Mm.
1: They have been leading since the 6 minutes.
0: Mm.
1: Uh-huh. The challenge before the players at the bench is how to manage that goal, how to retain it, so that maintain all the departments, make sure that the midfield you do not hand it over to the opponent as Cote d'Ivoire did yesterday. Yes, make sure that your defense too. It's a chance, but it should be very mobile, so that the defense of the opponent you will remain wary. You know, and they should identify people like the former Tottenham man,
0: Harry Kane, yeah,
1: and the Rashfords and all those ones that are capable of making, you know, intricate incursions into their 16-yard balls and cause damage.
0: Yeah.
1: They have to watch them and manage them for the rest of the period.
0: Mm.
1: By now, they should be going on halftime. I hope they will be able to have the appropriate discussions in the dressing room on how to do the kind of tactics they will adopt to sustain the lead.
0: Okay.
1: Till it becomes a defeat.
0: Okay. Senegal will be up against Belgium much later, and we hope that the Senegalese now, you know, they are the most uneventful side at this tournament. We hope that they'll be able to now
1: carry most uneventful side. How
0: they've not come to the party now. They literally had squeezed their way through into the last 16, into the last 32.
1: But their story is better than that of Tunisia.
0: Yeah, it's better than that of Tunisia, but it's not a team that you want to put your bet on. That's what I'm saying.
1: Well, they're in a new round, and we expect that the quality of game we are going to see at this level will be superior to what they displayed at the earlier level.
0: That's what we expect. All right. We also expect that you give us a call now. It's 10 before the hour of 6 o'clock on 00-64-641-536. You have any thoughts you'd like to share with us on the show today? Why not you call us now and let's have your view on the show. The line is 3-0-8-0-6-4-6-4-1-5-3-6 is the number to call. And if you call us, you'll be able to get onto the show. Have a first caller on the show. Good evening and welcome to the press conference.
2: Good evening, sir. It's Gad from Jingri.
0: Okay, Gad from Jingri. Go ahead, please.
2: Yes, I want to talk about what member House of Reps representing PKK said.
3: Yeah.
2: You'd be surprised what will happen in 2027.
3: Really?
2: If the vote are counted, you'd be very, very surprised.
3: Really? Are you sure?
2: Yes, you'd be surprised. You'd be surprised because I watched the news. I watched yesterday. What he said is not encouraging because it seems to me like, yes, I really know the winner of the election, but you'd be surprised. Thank you very much. Good evening, sir.
3: I love surprises. So let's see what kind of surprise will come out of this. Hello, good evening.
4: Good evening, Samson and Okandio. This is Benedict calling from Serengeta.
3: All right, Benedict, go ahead.
4: Yes, continue from where the last call I just mentioned. You see, I really don't understand what is giving the much morale and confidence to the members of the APC. Is it that Nigeria is better off when they collected this particular leadership in 2015 than when the Afedisexus was handling Nigeria? Or is it that Nigerians are feeling more secure in their father's land now than when they collected it? Or is it that the economy is actually going well? I wish that any APC member would talk about it and tell us that something like to be very, very optimistic of winning the election in 2027. Let me tell you something, Mr. Samson Amale, even though I know you know these things, that under a free and fair contest, under a free vote and go home contest, there the INEC could do the right thing, the voters will come out in mass with their PPC to come and vote, and the vote will be counted and transmitted electronically and on time. I am telling you, as at 1 o'clock on that particular day, APC will be counting their losses and they're writing their handover notes. Because Nigeria is worst off under the hands of the APC since 2015.
3: All right, Benedict.
4: If by mistake or by chance, APC come back to power again.
3: All right, thank you very much on that note. You're taking much of your time.
5: What an ending.
3: Yes. Hello, good evening. Welcome to the show.
6: Good evening, Samson Amale.
3: Good evening, sir. What's your name?
6: I'm Okande. My name is DK.
3: DK, where are you calling us from?
6: From Unity Junction.
3: DK from Unity Junction. Go ahead.
6: Okay. You see, the issue of petroleum, Nigeria, sometimes if we copy or if we follow a theory, we use it wrongly. This deregulation or liberalization, if you like, was a theory by Adam Smith in his book he called The Wealth of Nations. Adam Smith did not talk of buying and selling. Deregulation or liberalization, Adam Smith explained this on production, that if you deregulate buying and selling, people will sabotage it. They'll form a union and sabotage it, and that is what is happening. So you cannot deregulate buying and selling. It's not proper, and it cannot work.
3: Okay.
6: Deregulation is made so that market forces will control, will bring down the price. And who are the market forces? They are the buyers. And under this situation, the buyers cannot determine, because the marketers now have formed a cabal. Thank you.
3: Thank you very much for that short economics lecture, that's to say. Hello, good evening.
7: Yeah, good evening.
3: What's your name?
7: This is Bob.
3: Bob from where?
7: Boston, just Plateau State.
3: Go ahead with your comments.
7: I wonder why these marketers are reluctant to step down their price. When they increase price, nobody tells them to adjust their market, to adjust their pump, even when there is no new product. Why are we adding more to injury? We said that our president removed a fresh subsidy. Everybody is talking about it. Even that fresh subsidy removed. Every governor is benefiting from it. No governor is taking loan, either international or local. You understand me? Why are we doing ourselves this way? I was expecting people that are contributing to talk about these marketers that are with us. We are in Jos here, we are in Kaki State here, another state. Tell me fair. The injury they are causing to humanity is more dangerous than what you are talking about government. How can you make profit with such high cost of fair products? If Tyson people are charging high now, it becomes a problem. Or transporter, I will say. Why can't we talk about them? Why issue should be something, special topic we should raise in any discussion? Because they are injuring human beings, exploiting human beings. High exploitation. I don't know what to do.
5: Okay.
7: It's not a blessing money, it's a cost money.
5: Okay.
8: Thank you, sir.
5: Thank
7: it's
5: you,
7: not a
5: sir.
7: Blessing man at all.
5: Thank you,
7: if
5: sir.
7: You are Christian or Muslim.
5: Thank you, sir.
7: There's no blessing in it.
5: Thank you,
7: when
5: sir.
7: When you're a struggling man being, you're not
5: Thank you, sir. Thank you, sir.
7: It's dangerous.
5: Thank you. All right. Bob is not too happy. Quite angry there. Angry with the marketers. I hope we can put enough pressure on the marketers to reverse this as soon as possible. Hello, good evening. Welcome to the show. Hello, sir.
9: Hello, good evening.
5: Oh, good evening. Gentle.
9: Thank you very much.
5: Gentle, we have less than 20 seconds to go. Just 20 seconds.
9: Thank you very much.
5: Yes.
9: Yes. Before I say anything, may the soul of Andrew, honestly speaking, rest in
5: perfect
9: peace. Amen. As a man that we talked together with the same attitude, it's very sad to me. So, as I said, yes, I've always said, right from the beginning, that the national chairman, Natawi, is not well organized. See that has befallen APC under Natawi because of it, it is not well organized. If not, it's embarrassing. Honestly speaking, under Natawi, that with so much respect, with so much integrity, see that has happened under him. Because of it, it's not well organized. It's not self embarrassment. What have happened? Thank you and God bless you and my big brother, Odi.
5: All right. Thank you very much. And that's the much we can take on the show. I got a private message here coming from, I don't know who the person is. Okay, you say he's Steve Mann. He says, good evening, sir. I think Mr. O'Day is right with the way and manner the political parties are going about their primaries. This could be the beginning of the collapse of democracy. APC is showing seeds of crime.

0: fear, the Mechadon is here.
1: This is J.A.J. Now.
2: Sup, y'all? This is J.J., world famous for Mechadon, the Mike Professor, and your certified black music historian. And y'all know the assignment as I welcome y'all to the Top 7, Africa's longest-running chart presentation. And we're still shaping the sound of the streets after 28 years of culture.
1: Number 7.
2: Tonight, we got Afrobeats energy, trap pressure, R&B smoothness, and a classic joint for the heads. Starting off at number 7, Drake with Shebang. 2026 Drake in his efficiency bag. This is not a loud record. It's calculated, clean hook. Control delivery, minimal production that leaves space for the vocal. That's why it travels and it's replayable without trying too hard. Shebang is circulating heavy across digital platforms because it fits every moment. Car ride, late night scroll, playlist background, smooth kind of, but it leaves an impression. Drake's whole 2026 run is about staying in rotation without noise. And this is that. Check it out. Shebang.

secrets I know got you stressed. 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Yeah. 40 was such a bang. All of my offs, they diss. Please don't put me to the test. They trying to get back on the net. I'm trying to get back in the flesh.

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But if it has become a daily occurrence, then the hedge which serves as protection has been broken, and God has turned

0: so-called Christian slash youth demography. You see, 90% of the money in circulation is blood money, squeezed out from the sacrificial murders of our young fraudsters, squeezed out from the prosperity gospel of our greedy pastors, squeezed out from the bodily sales of our teenage prostitutes. So the hedge God put around his people is broken, and terror can now penetrate. You see, those who embrace the gains of ill-gotten wealth must be equally ready to embrace karma. When we begin to blame ourselves more for our contributions to God's anger, then you won't need the government to restore security, because God himself will. Curricular regulation, the hip-hop school skit, King McLord, write it down.
1: 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And remember, y'all can follow us on Instagram at 937 Rhythm FM, on Facebook at 937 Rhythm FM Lagos, and on X at Rhythm 937 FM. But more importantly, y'all can check out the top seven from any part of the world. And before that, y'all checked out at seven, Drake and the hit song known as Shebang.
2: Number six.
1: BNXN and SARS hold down the number six spot with a song known as Back Outside. This song was at the summit of the charts for 4 weeks, and despite slipping to number six, it is still off the hinges. This is premium Afrobeats craftsmanship. SARS gives us that clean, futuristic percussion, crisp drums, layered rhythm, and space for the vocals to breathe. You know what I mean? Then BNXN slides in with that calm melodic control he's known for. The message is simple: step out, clear your head, enjoy life again. It's a healing plus a bounce. Not aggressive, not noisy, just smooth confidence. Now, this is the type of Afrobeats that travels. It's already circulating across playlists in Lagos, London, New York, and Toronto. That SARS bounce translates everywhere. Here it is, check it out.

0: Never judge a book by the cover. Discover the soul brother with the Mecca Don. Have no fear, the Mecca Don is here.
1: Let's crank it up, crank it up. Crank it up. The top seven jams at seven.
2: Here we go.
3: This is the top seven on the Rhythm Nation. I'm JJ, world famous, the Mecca Don. Still representing to the fullest. And don't forget to join us on Instagram at 937RhythmFM. But more significantly, and remember, y'all can check out the top seven from any part of the world. And it's as easy as that. And before then, y'all checked out at six. BNXN featuring SARS in the song called Back Outside. This evening's number five belongs to NBA Youngboy. And the song is known as Ganja. It is raw, emotional, no filter. YB blends trap drums with a song melody and drops you straight into his headspace. Pain, street, reflection, loyalty, survival. That's his lane. Pain music with melody. He's not trying to be polished. He's talking to his core fans who've been riding with him since day one. And that's why it connects and feels real. Ganja's not about hype. It's about vulnerability over heavy bass. Signature YB energy. Unfiltered and replay-worthy for anyone who relates to that struggle, or to that kind of struggle. And here it is, check it out.

0: 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JJ, world famous, the Mecca Don, your black music historian. And before that, you're checked out at five. NBA Youngboy and his new joint known as Ganja. And remember, y'all can follow us on Instagram at 937 Rhythm FM and on Facebook at 937 Rhythm FM Lagos.
1: Number four.
0: And coming in at number four, a heavyweight link up, Chris Brown and Wizkid on Man on a Mission. This is R&B meeting Afrobeats on a global scale. Chris Breezy brings that smooth vocal layering and melody control he's mastered for over 20 years. And Wizkid brings that effortless Afrofusion pocket. Calm, cool, always in control. The vibe is confident, Man on a Mission, energy, focus driven, but still smooth. It's built for international playlists, club rotation, and crossover radio. Two artists who don't need to shout to dominate. When Breezy and Big Wiz link up, the world listens. And this is what it sounds like. Check it out.

0: 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Straight up, No Ice, JJ, world famous, the Mecca Don. 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
1: Number three.

0: been trying.
1: However I feel about it, it's just how I feel about it, you know what I'm saying? I ain't too much got to do no explaining what's going on.

This is the top seven on the Rhythm Nation of JJ, world famous The Mecca Don. And for the record, you're checked out at three, Future, and his new song, known as Radio.

0: number two.
1: And from the crates, another hip-hop classic. Here's Jerry the Damager with El Presidente. Now this is mid-90s New York boom bap at its finest. Dusty drums, raw lyricism, no autotune, no gimmicks. Jerry came with sharp bars and presence. The production gives DJ Premier, aka Primo, energy, that greedy sample-heavy sound that defined the golden era. The message, however, is still relevant. Power, politics, street-level truth. Jerry wasn't just rhyming, he was teaching. This is a reminder when hip-hop was all about penmanship and presence. Timeless music never fades. If you know, you know. And here it is, check it out.

0: This is the top seven on the Rhythm Nation. And this evening at seven,
1: Drake and the hit song known as Shebang.
0: BNXN is at six, featuring Sars with Back Outside. NBA Young Boys at five with Ganja. Chris Brown, Wizkid, we're at four with Man on a Mission. Future is at three with Radio. And at two, Jerry the Damager with El Presidente. And holding down the number one spot this week is Drake with Janice. STFU. This song is direct, no games, built on that modern trap melodic production that Drake owns right now. The drums are crisp, atmospheric melodies, and his signature vocal cadence. It's catchy because it's blunt. It's replay heavy because it feels like a conversation you've had before. That's Drake's gift. He takes everyday talk and makes it a hook. This song has become one of the most talked about in rotation across social media and streaming. Number one for a reason. It captures the moment, the mood, the attitude. This is Drake with the number one song on the top seven. Janice, STFU. Million.

of your deal and letting you out of your deal. Against your will, how many new names do you got on your wheel? How many more times is y'all gonna keep calling this off when it's sealed? How many more interviews y'all gonna do just to get ice to chill? They tryna cover it up like a quilt. Rari go skirt on a boy like a kilt. Kept it 100 on paper like Wilt. Tricking it off on a paying a bill. That's just how I do the sauce and the spill. These know

0: You've been listening to a presentation of the top seven on the Rhythm Nation, produced by Sunday Micah, JJ, internationally known the Macadon, your black music historian, and I'll be back with you all on the next one at seven. Although no case of Ebola has been reported in Nigeria, we must remain observant following the outbreak of the disease in Central Africa. Ebola is a serious illness that can spread through direct contact with the bodily fluids of an infected person. 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

0: so there is no confusion.
1: And this a sound boy killer. He mad the number one killer. Kill you with the sweet, sweet
0: rhythm. 93.7.
1: He shake it from the north and he shake it from the south. Some boy, this a match up the place. Well, hear this, original, strictly original music in the place to keep the place rocking alive. See? Number one factor.
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0: favorite song of the world.
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0: What's up, people? I go by the name Jemima Galaya, aka Baby Dove, and you are listening to DJ Wux. 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
1: Yo, what up, it's your boy Saint JP, and I'm hanging out here with the better.

0: Yo, what up, it's your boy Saint JP, and I'm hanging out here with the baddest DJ Wooks on the Wheels of Steel. Keep it locked, don't touch that dial. Chee!
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